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0: Every life tells a story. 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But the amazing thing is that regardless of what chapter you're in today, God is faithful. He shows up in everyday moments. He changes lives by His grace. And He's working in all things for the good of those who love Him, so that one day we can say, "This is my story. This is my song." 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
1: March 28th, 1936, the day our legend was born. The celebration of Bill Gaither at 90, part 2, starts now on Homecoming Radio. Welcome to a birthday celebration of William James Gaither. We couldn't fit all his friends in one room, but we have some bright lights and smiles sitting here. I'm Daniel Britton. Let me introduce them to you. They are Woody Wright.
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6: Happy birthday.
1: Mark Bishop. Kevin Williams.
7: Hey, what's happening?
1: Lauren Talley.
8: Hello.
1: Bill would say his better side at his side, Gloria Gaither.
9: Yay. Happy.
1: And, of course, now with a brand new title behind his name, welcome our favorite nonagenarian birthday boy.
10: Yeah.
1: Say it with me,
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7: Nonagenarian.
1: Hey, we got a great way to start with Todd Settles of the Gaither Vocal Band.
11: Bill, I'm here at the weight room working out. Thought of you, crossed my mind. Somebody asked me about Bill Gaither. Is there anything that he's told you or taught you that you could stick to for the rest of your life? I guess they thought I was going to go into a spiritual aspect, some type of philosophy that you taught me. But I told him, I said, the best thing he ever taught me was never pass up an opportunity to use the bathroom. So I thank you for that. Happy birthday.

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1: 1936 was a year of monumental change with the rise of fascism and cultural shifts.
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3: In 36?
1: Yeah.
4: Uh-huh. Gasoline was 19 cents per gallon. And the average price of a new car was $715.
3: Yeah, I got one.
5: The first fully controllable helicopter took its first flight that summer.
1: Oh, my.
0: And the world's first daily television broadcast began from London, known as the BBC, after months of testing and lower quality programming, so we could actually say Bill brought us high definition.
3: That was an interesting experiment.
6: Happy birthday, Bill Gaither. Oh. This is Mark Lowry wishing you another 90 years. You'll be 180.
3: Yeah.
6: Hey, I hope you have a wonderful 90th. Can't wait to be with you this year on the road a little bit here and there. And we're going to have a great year. God bless you, Bill.
1: Sounds like Mark's in his bathroom.
3: Yeah.
1: So grateful Mark to be with you.

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4: Okay, Bill, if you could take all of us to a restaurant, whether it's in business now or not, and let us all sample one of your favorite hometown foods, what would it be?
6: Hands down.
3: Here it comes.
6: The Tiger Inn.
4: Okay.
6: Okay, there was a, he had a hamburger that was, and I know the meat he had in it because he bought it from the Hoosier Market. And as a kid, I did what we called counter hopping.
3: Yeah.
6: He would come in and he would want an arm roast, not a chuck roast, but an arm roast, which is a little leaner, run through. There are three plates for hamburger and sausage. One is a breaker plate and one is a sausage plate. At a sausage plate, which is a little larger. And the third one is a hamburger, which is the finest. He would run it through the sausage plate, not the breaker plate, the sausage plate, one time. And then I need help here because Wes is our cook but he would put it in a deep pan. What do you call those deep pans?
7: That's what it was called. And it was on the back of stoves. The burner was in the bottom, and then it was almost like a crock pot.
6: With cooked onions.
3: Oh, wow.
7: Didn't have any tomato in it.
6: She says this, but there's no tomato. But I think, Mom and I thought there was some puree. Something in there.
7: It was very bland.
6: Yeah.
7: And he would not let you put ketchup on it.
6: Yeah, you could only
7: put... If you wanted ketchup, you had to bring it.
6: You could only put mustard and dill pickles and raw onions on it. And in a heated bun, the bun was just as warm as... warm as it
4: time
6: could
4: for
6: be.
4: Lunch, Daniel.
6: Yeah,
8: a little pastime.
6: And we tried. He finally closed the shop, and Mom and I tried to duplicate that, and even Gloria in the first part of our marriage. And he would not tell you what he put in it.
3: Oh.
6: But before he died, he told somebody, not me, and I. He should have told me because I was his best customer. But and I would. It was so good. I would bring friends in who had eaten in L.A., New York, everywhere. I said, I'm going to take you to the most unique place you've ever been. And it was a terrible old building. And you go in and...
7: He had merry-go-round seats.
6: Yeah, and it was...
3: merry-go-round seats.
4: What?
6: And it was painted red and yellow.
7: Yellow and blue.
6: Wow. And so they'd say, okay, give... I said, you will not stop at one. One hamburger. They said, give me one, I'll try it. And you had to drink it with the Pepsi, okay?
3: Yeah, right.
6: And they'd eat that hamburger, said, pretty good. They said, give me another one of those. I've had them eat five before we left there.

0: So before he dies, he tells somebody his secret ingredient. Are you? Can you guess what the secret?
1: Oregano.
2: Oregano.
3: Did he go wild with allspice?
4: No.
0: Are you ready for this?
2: Yeah.
0: Oatmeal.
4: Oatmeal. He thickened it with oatmeal.
5: Wow.
4: Like, and I'm guessing like probably like quick oatmeal so that it would thicken quickly.
0: Wow.
4: And that it was bland, and we never could figure out if he didn't put tomato sauce or something. Why did it make? But it didn't feed. It wasn't tomato, and he wouldn't let you put tomato
2: That's
4: on it bad. Either.
2: And
4: he was very dictatorial.
5: Wow. He had a lot of rules.
4: Yeah.
0: And when you think of that deep pan, you think of Spanish hamburgers, which she does great. But you got to get that out of your mind because that has ketchup. That's a sweet taste.
1: Get that out of your mind. There,
0: it was a tart, bland taste.
4: Bland.
0: Wow. And it was a most unusual taste. And I have never been able to find it anywhere duplicated. That's my favorite in Alexandria. In Nashville, hands down, the best restaurant in the
1: Calypso.
0: Entire town is Calypso.
1: Wow.
0: With that chicken with the curry taste. Those are the two unique tastes in this 90 years that I would say, now that is something, something great. Unless it would be.
4: Unless.
1: Next week, folks.
0: Unless it would be, Mark Lowry had a boat. On that lake. What was the name of the lake?
1: Center Hill.
0: And what's the name of those little fish? It's not big fish. They get out of
1: brim.
0: The
1: Aries.
0: No. What it's
1: crappie.
0: Something like crappie or
4: bluegills or
0: bluegill.
1: Bluegill.
4: Yeah.
0: And you have to know Mark's friend who fries. That's my third most favorite.
4: Yeah.
0: Favorite taste. In my life. Now, let me see if there's anything.
5: You have favorite restaurants in every city you go to.
0: Yeah, yeah.
1: You're a pretty good connoisseur of tomato basil soup.
0: Tomato basil soup. And I think we got some out there waiting for us. In the wings.
6: One of the earliest friends to the Gaither Trio is Jim Hill. He joins them on this song.
7: One day he came by the house and said, "What are you doing?" I said, "We're writing a song." And we had just written this song. And I think it'd be great to sing.

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2: Hi, Bill. Steve Brown here.
3: Whoa!
2: One old guy to another old guy saying happy birthday.
4: Great voice.
2: I am so glad for the day you were born. And both of us know that there are a lot of people around the world who could say exactly the same thing. And some of them would be surprising. I was at Cracker Barrel the other day, and a man was singing in the table next to me the country music that they were playing on the speakers. And I said to him, "You really like this stuff, don't you?" He said, "Oh, yeah." And we started talking, and it turned out that he likes gospel music. Now, he's about as pagan as anybody you ever met. He ran a hog farm in Kentucky and moved to Florida to retire. And I told him that I knew you. And all of a sudden, I became his best friend. And I said to him, I said, "You know the Gaithers sing about Jesus." And he said, "I know." And when he said, "I know," there was a look in his eyes like, "And I like Jesus, even if I don't know him."
5: Wow.
4: Wow.
2: And so, Bill, you and I planted a seed in a Cracker Barrel in Florida. And that guy and a bunch of others that you wouldn't believe rise up and call you blessed and would wish you a happy birthday.
4: Oh, that's so sweet. Yay.
6: It's good to have God on the program today.
7: You know what? He used to speak at praise gathering, and every time he speaks, he'd read the scripture and say, "Let us pray." At the end of the prayer, he'd always say, "And God forgive the sins of the speaker, because you know they are many." And he'd do that. We had him two or three times. I said, "Could I talk to you just a second, Stephen?" I said, "Your prayer is fine, but that thing you do at the end of your prayer just scares all of us Wesleyan folks who bought a ticket to come here." And he just laughed. But I tell you what, he wrote the best book, I think, on holiness I've ever read, called A Scandalous
5: Freedom.
7: Grace.
5: Oh, Scandalous yeah. Freedom. Yeah.
4: Oh, I've read that book.
7: And what a good friend.
8: It's at this part in our celebration we go all the way back to Bill's first song.
9: Ben Spear published and recorded my very first song.

0: recently at the last taping, we talked about, I think Lauren asked the question, Bill, what's the worst song you ever wrote?
1: There we go.
0: You actually debuted it on this show. You sang the thing that you thought was the worst one.
2: And it was a blessing.
0: It was a blessing.
3: Okay, yeah. Bill, what's the worst song you ever wrote?
4: The worst song I ever wrote. Amazing Grace.
3: We all have our opinions,
4: good.
3: But what? I'd like to hear yours.
0: Turn on the closed caption.
1: Yeah, I'm not going to tell you what you said. You'll have to listen to it on the radio. Yes.
5: Can I guess not one hoof will be left behind?
3: The old classic.
4: No. I couldn't wait to get to the piano to write this stirring message. Oh, Pharaoh had God's people in bondage. He would not let his people go, God's people go. Moses did pray.

Steve here with me. Moses declined. He would not resign. There's not a hoof shall be left behind. Not a hoof shall be left behind. When God speaks, His will must be. The Lord Jehovah, the

0: not one hoof will be left behind.
1: The old classic.
2: No, I think I've. You want to hear the worst song I ever wrote?
1: Yes.
2: What I wrote this. I can't. Both of whatsoever things are lovely, whatsoever things are pure, if you would be blessed, have a mind at rest, be ready to be.
3: It's not so awkward now, is it?
0: I love the dramatic pause.
2: Be ready to believe the best. If you would find peace and comfort, teach your weary heart to sing.
0: Sell it.
2: Trust in the Lord.
1: Come on.
2: Believe in his word and think upon these heavenly things.
1: Oh, wow. Wow, you're right. That's,
4: yeah.
2: I wrote that, and we never recorded it.
4: I'm starting to feel a little better about my writing.
1: I think not one hoof shall be left behind. Still tops
0: it. That's gotta be.
1: Me too.
0: That's
1: number one.
2: That was a good one.
5: Hey, there's one more hoof left behind story. Our company had this wonderful quilter here in town. She had a fabric shop, and they had her make squares of all of our top, like maybe our top 30 songs. In beautiful quilt. But the thing they pulled off was the back of the quilt where it was just white muslin. Yeah. She embroidered, "There's not a hoof shall be left behind." When they gave it to us, we said that song was so bad, it didn't even make the quilt.
6: Happy birthday.
3: Well, happy birthday.

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0: the radio, you know, people kid about Indiana and the weather is not the greatest at times. It gets very cold up here. And so the radio became, what's the word, honey? The radio became our...
1: I have it over here.
0: Ticket to the broader world, yeah. You know, and...
2: Bill lived on the side of a railroad track, and you talk about when he was 9 or 10. Yeah. He would watch that railroad track go, by his house that he then lived in, and he would think, I could get on that train, and yeah. I could go to Atlanta, Georgia, and I could, you know. Yeah. And as a kid, just sitting there saying, I could have. I could go there.
0: Yeah. I am very defensive about the South, and I'm a Yankee, you know, from Indiana, but Gloria knows this. I'm Southern in so many ways. Cracker Barrel is still my favorite. You know, that's it. You know, I love the food, and Mom was a Southern cook, and I love the music, the gospel music, and the country music. I can remember first hearing, you know, Hank Williams, you know, doing "I'm So Lonesome I Could Cry" and all that stuff. And I'm a product of that. You know, it's a mixture of all that. Then I went to college and heard classical music. I'm like, ooh, there's some other people write songs too, right? You know,
2: and you were also into black gospel early on.
0: And I've had black gospel, I've had black friends in my house, and they look at my library and they say, man, you knew a little bit about black gospel too, right? Because I had so many of the things. In fact, I kidded Bishop Jakes, when we did a video with him, they were singing, I thank you, Lord, thank you, Lord. And he said, where'd that come from? I said, Bishop, tell me you know that where that. He said, I never heard that.
3: Oh, wow.
4: Wow.
0: I said, you have neglected your black gospel music heritage. Because that comes from Matty Moss Clark in Detroit. So I was all over the place culturally. But you are right. I looked at that train, and I finally, in 1953, got on a train from Anderson and went all the way to Dallas, Texas. Wow. Jimmy Grishin picked me up. He worked in a warehouse and sang in one of the quartets. And for 3 weeks, I was at the Stamps School of Music with 600 kids who knew how to sing harmony.
2: How old were you, 17? 16?
0: I would have been 17. And I came back the following year, two terms, 53 and 54.
1: Two terms.
0: Yeah.
1: That would be Truman and Eisenhower. Yeah. If you're listening to that. Two terms.
0: But so many life-changing things for me. And, of course, and meeting Gloria. And I was 27. I was not looking. I was enjoying a single life. And I met this sweet lady. And something inside of me said, if you let her get away, you're going to be sorry. And I listened to that voice.
2: Some days you wish you had.
0: No.
2: Honestly, the song, I heard it first on the radio. Yeah. I wrote because of hearing Bill's story. And of all the song, the lyrics I've ever written, that one was one of the hardest because I had to take all the titles of those songs and turn them into a story and poetry. To fix music, but that was my tribute to his love growing up of the radio.
4: That's good.
1: Wow.
0: I still love that song.
2: I do too.

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And as we do close, a blessing for you, Bill, borrowing some language from Isaiah 58. May God make your joy full as you have shown great generosity, giving yourself to glow in the darkness, helping us all to shine in the sunlight of God's love. 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
1: Hi, this is Wendy, your host for Community Matters here on Joy FM. And today we're going to be talking to Mr. Chad Coltrane, and he is the CEO for Victory Junction. The mission for Victory Junction is they want to enrich the lives of children who have serious illnesses, and they provide life-changing camping experiences that are exciting, fun, and empowering at no cost to the children or their families. So the children are able to go there and just have a good time. Thank you, Mr. Coltrane, for being here with us today. Truly appreciate you giving us your time.
2: Well, thank you, Wendy. Thank you for the opportunity to share about our mission and what we do here at Victory Junction. I'm honored to be with you, so thank you.
1: One of the questions I ask every single person is for you to just tell us a little bit about yourself and how you got involved with Victory Junction.
2: You know, so for me, my story really begins in college. I was a part of a Pi Kappa Phi fraternity, and we had our own national philanthropy that served people with disabilities. That was the introduction for me to this line of work, if you will. I did a cross-country bicycle trip from San Francisco to Washington, D.C. on behalf of people with disabilities and just fell in love with it. You know, I could talk about that all day long. That's not why I'm on the show today, right?
1: Well, I just want to know how long that took you.
2: It took 2 months. We averaged about 75 miles a day, you know, just meeting with people with disabilities and for them to talk about how just the interaction, how much it meant to them. It really impacted my life. It was transformational. And that led me to a start in nonprofit that I worked for that organization for about 20 years. And I was exposed to the recruiters. I was actually in Charlotte working for that nonprofit there when the recruiters for Victory Junction were looking for the new CEO president role. And, you know, one thing led to another. And for me, it was a chance to return home. I grew up in the Colfax area. And so this gave me a chance. I live now a mile away from my mother and father. I'm out in Colfax and High Point. And, you know, it's just been a great opportunity to continue this work with serious illness, physical disability, and to come to a place like Victory Junction. You know, I'd heard about it for a number of years, but it truly, you know, everything I'd heard was you can't talk about it enough. You've got to be able to see it, touch it, feel it, experience it. It's truly a unique camp right here in the Triad that we're so proud, and I'm so proud to be a part of.
1: Well, I certainly have heard a lot about your camp. And actually, as I was putting all this together, I believe two of my coworkers, I believe it was Candy and Melody, have actually helped out and worked at Victory Junction for a week or so in the summer. And they gave her their time to go down there. So I thought that was pretty interesting. And they didn't have a clue that I was setting this up.
2: How about that? Well, you know, I always say it takes a village, and we rely on so many volunteers and donors just to make camp happen. So it's awesome to hear. Thank you.
1: Oh, you're welcome. Can you tell me a little bit about the history behind Victory Junction and why it is a specific camp for children with health challenges and disabilities? Like, how did all that get started?
2: Yeah, so our history really starts with the Petty family, and that's the Petty family of NASCAR fame. You know, we were founded by Kyle Petty and his family. Obviously, Richard. Well, you know, the inspiration for it all was Adam Petty. So Adam, as a, you know, up-and-coming NASCAR driver, 17 years old, he and Kyle actually participated in a charity motorcycle ride in Florida at one of our sister camps now, and that's Camp Boggy Creek. You know, at that time, Adam was racing in the lower ranks of NASCAR. As one of his roles or responsibilities with one of his sponsors, he was going to visit kids in children's hospitals and very much enjoyed that. He really enjoyed that. And so when he was exposed to this camp idea, you know, this idea of all the kids, instead of going to the hospitals and seeing a few kids at a time, this idea of having all the kids come to one location really appealed to him. You know, he shared that vision of a camp camp in Level Cross or Randleman with his family. And of course they were, you know, you need to focus on driving this car and in your career and getting started. And so, you know, unfortunately, a couple of years, short years later, mm-hmm. Adam was taken from us, and the family thought about many things, but they came back to this idea of Adam's to build this camp. And so really the family and the NASCAR community rallied around that tragedy of losing Adam Petty and built Victory Junction. How disability, how serious illness, you know, Kyle had been racing and, you know, he's raced with a lot of folks over his career. And one of those people happened to be Paul Newman. And Paul Newman, as many people know, started a camp in Connecticut in the 80s. They reached out to Paul and talked to him about this idea of camp. And Paul sent some folks down and met with the family and kind of their plans. And now, you know, all these years later, are a part of a larger association that was started by Paul Newman that serves kids with serious illness, physical disability, and that association is called the Serious Fun Children's Network. So it's actually, there's 16 camps worldwide. There's 9 in the United States, another 7 camps in Europe and Asia. There's another 14 global programs. I like to call them global programs, but there's 14 other programs. That just means they don't have a physical camping site. Those programs are in the Caribbean, Asia, and Africa. So this larger network of camps now exists, and it's from that initial, you know, meeting with Kyle that Victory Junction is involved with that association.
1: I did not even realize that it stretched out globally and through all those states. That is amazing.
2: Yes, okay. Ma'am. You know, and say for us at Victory Junction, we're kind of known in that association as the camp that serves the widest group of kids, mm-hmm. The most diagnoses, things like that. And so every camp's its own 501c3 and has its own board of directors, et cetera. But we do share best practices, common, you know, org charts, things like that, in order to kind of help us run camp better and more efficiently. And so me, myself, I actually sit on a CEO council with all those other CEOs from across the globe. Mm-hmm. And it's just so, for me, inspiring to come together and to meet with camps that are, you know, we're 20 years old, but we meet with camps that are, you know, 10, 15, even 20 years older than us and have evolved. It's just very helpful in managing this organization and how we safely serve kids.
1: That is an example of a village helping a village. And yep. It takes a village.
2: That's exactly right.
1: How many years has the camp been helping children?
2: So we just celebrated our 20th anniversary in 2024. And, you know, we're 21 years old now and just, you know, really looking forward to the next 20, really focusing on our vision for what that looks like. What does camp look like when we're 40 and 50 years old?
1: And going along with all the changes and everything and adding to things, that would be awesome to find out what God has in store on all that, you know?
2: Yes, ma'am. Speak of God, I got to say this. You know, we talk about Adam and our founding, and I must say that I say it quite often, but mm-hmm. I don't believe that Adam was taken from us unless there was a lesson to be learned there. And, mm-hmm. and again, my opinion, but you know, I don't believe that Adam was put on this earth to drive a NASCAR. He was going to be the next great NASCAR driver, but I believe he was really put on this earth to start this camp and all the great things that this camp does for so many thousands of kids from across the nation.
1: That sounds so true. You know, we never know what God has in store for any of us. But I will tell you, listeners out there, to go to their website. It's victoryjunction.org. And you can see some of these pictures that they have of Adam when he was visiting around in the hospitals and visiting with these children. And you can see the genuine love and affection that he had for them, that he wasn't there just doing a thing, that he was really literally involved with it. So if you look at these pictures, it's really neat to see that he was truly there for the kids and for all this to come about, unfortunately, because of what happened. But God has a hand in everything.
2: Yes, ma'am. You know, I didn't know Adam Petty. Unfortunately, I didn't know Adam. You know, certainly been told that he was an old soul, and kids that were less fortunate than him mm-hmm. Were very important to him, that's for sure.
1: And talking about all these children, bless their little hearts, can you tell us about the children that you serve? What are their ages and their specific health conditions that can apply to come to this camp?
2: Yeah, absolutely. So most folks understand when I say summer camp, they know what summer camp looks like. Kids come to camp independently of mom and dad and have a camp experience. We serve kids 6 to 16 through that program. In our family weekend program, now that's a program here at camp that is for not just the kid with a medical condition, but their siblings, their mom and dad. Up to 8 people in the family can come to one of our family weekends and experience camp. Again, if mom wants to go horseback riding, mom mm-hmm. goes horseback riding. If dad wants to, you know, paint an art project in arts and crafts, then dad can paint an art project in arts and crafts. So it's truly for the entire family and something that they can participate in. But for that age group, it's 3 to 16. We're still trying to replenish, if you will, mm-hmm. our pipeline of children for our summer camp program from the pandemic. We're still working hard to replenish those pipelines that were so interrupted during that time. So again, so 2 different ages, 3 to 16 in family weekend sessions and 6 to 16 in our independent summer camp sessions.
1: That's really sweet, including the whole entire family like that, because if one child is disabled or has a health condition, it really does affect the whole entire family.
2: Absolutely. You know, and their life is really dominated by that condition. Mm-hmm. And so there are things, for example, if you're a chair user, you have to plot out your entire day to say, okay, everywhere we're going today, is that accessible?
1: Mm-hmm.
2: Is that going to be a place where we can take, you know, little Jimmy or whatever, right? And mm-hmm. for Victory Junction and for that family weekend, all those things, it could be, I mentioned wheelchairs, but mm-hmm. it could be dietary issue that you've got to monitor and maintain. All that is taken care of ahead of time before the family gets here. So the family, all they've got to do is really focus on 2 things, and I'll say 3 things. 1, having fun. Mm-hmm. 2, reconnecting as a family. And 3, just participating in camp and enjoying themselves, right? So
1: right.
2: those are the important things for them to worry about when they come to camp.
1: You're helping them take a little bit of focus on everything that's every day, and they just get to have a little bit of fun.
2: That's right. That's right. And that's exactly what camp's about, is we want that medical condition to take a back seat to having fun. We take all the things that most families are having to worry about, and mm-hmm. we take care of those things so that they don't have to. They can then focus on doing the things that we take for granted, which
1: yep.
2: are just having fun, reconnecting as a family. Maybe it's connecting and spending a little more time talking to a sibling that is put to the back because of the kid with a medical condition.
1: Mm-hmm.
2: Again, that medical condition dominates their lives in many cases. And in terms of diagnoses that we serve, I mentioned before that, you know, we count every so often.
1: Mm-hmm.
2: And one summer we had 498 separate diagnoses. So that would kind of give you an idea.
1: Wow.
2: And so really the best thing for folks to do is, if you have a medical diagnosis, we say that camp can be for you. And so the best thing to do is just to give our admissions team a call and to have a conversation with them. I'm positive there are folks on the front side of that spectrum who don't think that they could qualify for camp because they're not sick enough, so to speak.
1: Yeah.
2: And I'm sure there's some kids, and I know this for a fact, that there are some kids who think they're too sick to
1: Aww.
2: Come to camp.
1: Yeah.
2: And I would tell you that the best thing to do is to have a conversation with one of our team members. Our job is to fill this camp up with kids, and so we go to great lengths to provide that experience for as many kids as possible. So have a conversation with us. We'd love to talk about it.
1: Well, you mentioned a pipeline earlier of trying to get children back into camp, you know, because of the pandemic. So where do you get all your campers from, and how far is your reach for all these campers? It's not just your local places, right?
2: Yeah, so it's a multi-layered question. So let me start in layers. So our focus area is really North Carolina, South Carolina, Virginia, and Tennessee. So we focus on those 4 areas. We talk to advocacy groups, hospitals, doctors, social workers. We have a number of people that we call referral partners, you know,
1: mm-hmm.
2: so they may refer a group of kids to us or a singular kid. We have served kids from all 50 states and 4 separate countries. And I really believe that is from the celebrity and of the Petty family.
1: Mm-hmm.
2: It's also due to NASCAR and the relationship with, you know, NASCAR and how much it's been promoted throughout the last 20 years through NASCAR. I also think that the Kyle Petty charity ride, which actually coincidentally is starting this Friday or Saturday, this year going to ride from Michigan to Virginia.
1: Mm-hmm.
2: Well, that's a pocket of the country, again, outside of our focus area, but that's a pocket of the country that's going to hear about Victory Junction over the next week. So those folks would, you know, potentially come to camp as well. So I think those three things really lead to this abnormal footprint of camp that we have here at Victory Junction. Quite regularly, we used to say it all the time. We had kids, I mean, the last week of camp in 2019, we had a kid from Canada and a kid from California. Again, our outreach is a little larger than most, and that's due to those reasons.
1: I bet this was a new experience for them.
2: In the California case, the young man had a medical condition that his body could not regulate its temperature. And mm-hmm. Of course, that's problematic in summer camp. We have a number of outdoor and indoor spaces, and he'd come to camp for the first time and realize, his parents realized, that we had the facilities and the medical team and the resources, call it the resources, to be able to give him a summer camp experience safely. And so if he does feel himself getting overheated, then we can, you know, can quickly get him into an air-conditioned space mm-hmm. where his body temperature can kind of regulate. So, you know, again, a lot of folks find out about us in different ways. And, you know, in that particular example, it's more medical related than anything.
1: Can you tell us how beneficial Victory Junction is to the children and their families, maybe even after they're already done camp and they're on their way home or have already been home? Do you have any follow-up with these children?
2: Yes, ma'am, absolutely. And being a part of this association, we have statistics to back up our work as well. Let me just start by how it can be beneficial. I mean, it's a ripple effect. It's a benefit to the child by coming to camp independently, right?
1: Right.
2: And being able to try new things, to be able to, you know, again, this medical condition dominates, and it's certainly disability. You know, society tells some of these kids that you can't,
1: mm-hmm.
2: and they spend all of their time telling them you can't. Well, our theme at camp this summer is it's possible.
1: Oh, wow.
2: And I would tell you that it's always possible.
1: Mm-hmm.
2: And that's our job here at camp, is no matter what your condition is, every single thing that we have here for you to participate in, our goal is to modify it to get you to participate in it, right?
1: Yeah.
2: And so what that leads to, and I'm going to stick with that, and I can come back to some of the other things that I want to share. But, you know, what it leads to is, we know through a study with Yale University, is that 78% of our kids leave camp with the willingness to try new things. 80% of our kids leave camp with more self-confidence. So we know that these things are transformational in that way. I would give you a personal testimony. I received it's going to be hard for me to get this out.
1: It's okay. Take your time.
2: But
1: man,
2: I received a letter from a mother, and her letter started with, "Dear Victory Junction," and then it said, "Thank you for saving my son's life." So she's got my attention.
1: Yeah.
2: Right. Well, she goes on to explain how her son has diabetes.
1: Mm-hmm.
2: He came to camp. He was not willing to check his blood regularly. He was not willing to eat healthy.
1: Mm-hmm.
2: He wasn't willing to exercise, because what 11-year-old is interested in those things, right?
1: Right.
2: And what other 11-year-old has to stop in the middle of the kickball game on the playground and say, "Hey, I've got to go check my blood." Not very many, right?
1: Right.
2: And so she goes on and explains that, and she talks about how when she picked him up after the week of camp, and she picked him up, and she said, "You know, our road out here that we're on is called Fred Limeberry Road." She said, "I had not even gotten to the end of Fred Limeberry Road when I asked him how camp was. And he said to me that he was going to start checking his blood, he was going to start exercising, and he was going to start eating healthy." And he went on to explain how other boys in his cabin were doing those things. And so therefore, after a week of being at camp with them, he was going to start doing that. And she said, "I thought I'd picked up the wrong child." And she said, "You know, I thought I was going to have to bring him back. I thought I'd picked up the wrong child." And so we purposefully place kids into cabins that are same age, same diagnosis. For so many of our kids, they think that they're the only kid in the entire world that has, in this example, has diabetes, right? Well, they come to camp and they realize, wait a minute, here's an entire camp full of kids, and here's some, you know, 11-year-old boys that are just like me that have diabetes as well, right?
1: Mm-hmm.
2: So it's not just about diabetes, it's about all the different diagnoses that we serve. I always say that the power of our camp is not showing a child that they can climb to the top of an adventure 55-foot adventure tower,
1: right,
2: as much as it is the power that, you know, he meets seven other boys in his cabin and realizes, well, they're more advanced in their self-care, and maybe I can do that. You know, maybe I can do that infusion on my own. You know, maybe I can do this on my own. And so this independence that they gain from other kids by watching other kids, I think that's so much more powerful than the things that we have them doing in and around camp, and boosting their confidence and boosting their self-esteem and boosting their willingness

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0: Sometimes a song speaks to you unexpectedly in ways you can't describe. 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
2: Heaven is real and relevant to our lives today. 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
2: What a privilege it is now to open the Word of God to John's Gospel, chapter 14. We're in a message series called The Christ-Centered Life. And so Jesus, in the upper room, had gathered his disciples just hours before his arrest and death on the cross. It's Thursday night, as his men, his followers, had gathered with him to receive final promises. And they were told by Jesus that I'm going to leave. And they were brokenhearted to know that he was leaving. They didn't quite understand all of it yet. They didn't know what was about to happen, even though Jesus had told them before that he was going to die on a cross and give his life. And yet they couldn't comprehend it. They couldn't understand it. So he gathers them in the room to talk to them at the Passover and to share with them these words that we find in chapters 13, 14, 15, and 16, and then a great prayer in the 17th chapter of John. He said in the first verse of chapter 14, "Let not your hearts be troubled. You believe in God, believe also in me. In my Father's house are many rooms. If it were not so, would I have told you that I go to prepare a place for you? And if I go and prepare a place for you, I will come again." Say amen.
3: Amen.
2: "And will take you to myself, that where I am, you may be also. And you know the way to where I am going." Thomas said to him, "Lord, we do not know where you are going, and how can we know the way?" Jesus said to him, "I am the way, the truth, and the life." And don't stop there. Because he said, no one comes to the Father, comes to God, except through me.
3: Amen.
2: Heaven is real, and heaven is relevant. Yes, heaven is a place that Christ is preparing for us. And yes, the Bible speaks of heaven as being up. But there is a very thin tissue-like veil between earth and eternity, between here and there. There are angels around us. The kingdom of heaven is about us. And therefore, heaven is not to be thought of as somewhere over the rainbow, but that heaven is real and relevant to our lives today. And so we should live, if we want to live a Christ-centered life, we should live our lives focused on Him and focused on heaven. And our earthly focus will only take us so far. If all you see is what is here and now and on earth, that is not enough. But if you have a heavenly heart, and heaven is the habit of your heart, you have a mind that has an eternal focus, then that will be a forever experience in your life. So let's get heaven on our minds. Let's be like the Apostle Paul, who in thinking about living the Christian life, he said, "I press on towards the mark of the prize of the high calling of God in Jesus Christ." Because you see, heaven is not only real, it's not only relevant, it is a reward to all of those who follow Christ. The meaning of our lives on earth is in heaven. And when you think about heaven and have the mindset of heaven, you'll realize that this earth, with all of its pleasures and entertainment and the things that we may enjoy on earth and our attempts to fulfill self and find satisfaction, we'll find that life on earth is not enough, that God made you for more, that God made us for something better. The Apostle Paul also said, I have a desire to depart and be with Christ, which is far better. Better than what? Better than anything around us. Now, there's so much that we can enjoy in this life, and we will. But God has given us so much more. And living a Christ-centered life, a heaven-focused life, will bring you real and lasting pleasure and lasting peace on earth. So how do we live this life? Jesus tells us right here. First, he shows us that a peace is promised. He begins with these disciples who were troubled by the whole scene and the whole situation they were in with Jesus. And he says, don't let your heart be troubled. This is a picture S word. It's a picture word, troubled. It literally means to shudder, to shake. And so he said, don't let your heart be troubled. This is medicine for the soul. If your heart is aching, if your soul is shaking, then hear the words of Jesus, because what he said way back then, he's saying to you now. Imagine Jesus saying to you, right this moment, don't let your heart be troubled. Stop shaking and shuddering. No more anxiety, no more fear. We all deal with anxieties and fears in our lives. We face them. And many people, of course, you know, we try to deal with our anxieties. This is the anxious age. Young people today are fearful and frightened about the future, and so are many adults. So what do we have? We have many of these things can be helpful, but what do? We have medications, and we have therapies, and we have counselors, and we have breathing techniques and support groups. Just try to get through the shuddering. Get through the anxiety. But Jesus says, when it's all said and done, when your heart hurts and you're afraid and you're anxious, then stop and think about what I am about to tell you. You have personal challenges. The world is troubled right now. Here's the big problem. We often borrow trouble. You know what I'm saying? We borrow trouble from tomorrow. And Jesus said, don't do that. He said, there's enough trouble tomorrow to take care of itself. Don't borrow your trouble. Don't live in fears about the future. See, the disciples, they had this problem. They had an uncertain future. And when you look at the future of your life, you may be uncertain. It may be unclear. But Jesus said, in the midst of that uncertainty, don't trouble your heart. Jesus is calming and settling them and preparing them for what is to come. Controlling our emotions is essential for living an abundant life. You will either control your emotions or your emotions will control you. So how do we do this? Because we're all human and we all have these troubles and tribulations in our lives. So how do we do this? Jesus made it very clear. You believe in God, believe also in me. Now, you might think that's way too simple. Well, just believe and it'll all be better. That's not what Jesus means. First of all, he identifies himself as one with the Father. You believe in God, believe in me. I and the Father are one. And so he says, I am God, and I'm telling you that you don't have to be troubled in this. You can believe what I have promised you. You can trust me. Now, this is a common theme in all of the Bible, isn't it? I mean, this is a faith book. It's all about believing and trusting in God. And through, the scriptures tell us in every troubling situation in your life, keep believing. Trust in God. Be comforted. We trust in Him. Now, we trust in Him when we ask Him to save us. Acts 16, 11 says, believe in the Lord Jesus Christ and you will be saved. So when you believe and put your faith and trust in Christ as your Lord and your Savior, you are saved. Saved from your sin, saved forever. Christ comes to live in you and you have an eternal home, a promise of heaven in your life. But then the living comes and the life follows, and we therefore are to live our lives trusting God. That's what Jesus is talking about here. He's talking to disciples, people like you and me, and saying, believe in me. Psalm 46:1, great verse. You know, David dealt with so many fears and anxieties and troubles, and he often wrote about them. And in Psalm 46, he said, God is our refuge and ever-present help in times of trouble. Has there ever been one trouble, one time in trouble, that God has not been there for us? I'm here to testify that God has not forgotten you. He said to these men, I'm not going to leave you as orphans. I'm going to send the Holy Spirit, and the Holy Spirit will be in you, and I'm going to be with you. I will never fail you. You can trust me. So a peace that only God can give, He promises when we believe in Him.
1: You're listening to PowerPoint with Jack Graham and the message, Heaven on My Mind. Pastor, 2027 is going to be an amazing year, and you've got an awesome trip coming up. Will you tell us more about it?
4: Say, when was the last time something really, truly changed your life? If that's been a long time, let me invite you to something that is absolutely life-changing, and that is to go to the land where Scripture comes alive. I'm personally leading a group to Israel, March 9 through 19, 2027. And we're going to be walking together, studying God's Word together, and growing in our faith together in the Holy Land. From the shores of Galilee to the streets of Jerusalem, from the Garden of Gethsemane to the Garden Tomb, every step will deepen your understanding of God's Word, and it will bring the Bible to life. I like to say that a trip to Israel with Christian friends is like a front row seat to the Bible. This is truly more than a trip. It is a spiritual pilgrimage that will strengthen your faith and leave a lasting mark on your life. 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So I want to encourage you to register now. Register early. I would be honored to travel with you. Learn more and reserve your place at jackgraham.org/Israel.
1: Now, let's get back to today's message, Heaven on My Mind.
2: But then he talked about a place that is prepared. If you want to live a Christ-centered life, understand that there is a peace that is promised. And then this place that he's talking about in verse 2, he said, in my Father's house are many mansions or rooms or dwelling places. He said, I go to prepare a place for you. And if I go, I'm coming again. This is the promise of his return and our resurrection with him. This is the promise of heaven, that heaven is a prepared place for a prepared people. Did you know that we all have this kind of homing instinct for heaven? You have a longing for God, whether you realize it or recognize it, there's that longing that he has put in your heart. Ecclesiastes 3:11 says he has set eternity in our hearts. We were made for more. We were made for beyond this. And the something more that he has promised is heaven. You have a desire for God. Paul said, I have a desire to depart and to be with God, to be with Christ, which is far better. Have you ever been homesick? I mean, really homesick. I was when I went to college. I couldn't wait to get to college. You know, when you're young, you can't wait to get out of the house and go wherever you're going. We got to Abilene, and they helped me set up my room, Tom and Imogene, my parents. And then I was kind of, you know, ready to start my college life. Okay, Mom. Okay, Dad. See ya. But I stood at my window. It was a corner room in Anderson Hall at Hardin-Simmons, room 214. And I watched, and it was getting dark. I watched as my parents got in their car, drove out of the parking lot slowly, I'm sure with some tears in their eyes, and I just broke down. And I thought I was a tough guy. I couldn't wait to be on my own. But I had a case of homesickness that started, that lasted at least a couple of months. But the thing about homesickness, the only cure for it is when you go home. It's just something good about going home, because we all have this desire for belonging, this desire for home, for a place where you are loved unconditionally, for a place where you are seen and accepted. That's the homing instinct. It's in us. And you know what that really is? It's the heartsick, it's the homesick for heaven. Because we weren't made. Every Christian knows that this world is not our home, and that our future is not here. Our future is with the Lord. Now, there's so many good things about here that I love. There is a downside to this world. There's sin and suffering and decay and disease and death. That's the ugly side of this world. And this world is passing away. When you think about today, today is just a warm-up for heaven for the Christian. This is just a preview of coming attractions. Because everything on this earth that we love, that we care about, is going to be better there. He will make all things new. This is our heavenly hope. And this is what Jesus said. This is why he said, don't let your heart be troubled. You said, well, just believe God. No, believe in Christ and what Christ has promised you, that no matter what troubles you, what shudders you, that you have a hope and you have a future with Christ. It's the place where we belong, where we will be with the people that we love, that we will be with Jesus and worship him forever. And let me tell you this, that there is a sense in which we can experience heaven here and now in Christ. How so? It's when heaven touches earth. It may be in a moment of worship and praise to God. So get your mind off this world and the things of this world and start focusing on Christ and what he is preparing for you. All the good things we love about living here is going to be far better there. And you will be fully alive when you get your mind on heaven. That's when you fully live. When you're living in the life that he has given us. That's when we'll enjoy abundant flourishing in life. This is heaven. Now, I know we have a lot of questions about heaven. And some of them are like, will we know one another in heaven? Are we going to be bored when we get to heaven? Because eternity is a long time. So will we be bored? Will we eat? Will there be mansions and streets of gold? Are the people there watching us now, the people in heaven? People ask me that. When we get to heaven, what will we remember about our time on earth? Some of these questions are clearly answered in the Bible, some are not. And so we all have questions about the afterlife, but what we know, here's what we know, according to Jesus.
5: that we will be with the Lord. To be absent from the body is to be present with the Lord. And these great words right here in our scripture, that where I am, where I am, there you will be.
3: Amen.
5: Where I am, that's what heaven is. Heaven is a place, but it's really a person. It's the person of Christ in his presence. We know and believe that Jesus is coming again. And that sets our future up for greatness. So live with heaven in your heart, your thoughts on the future and the hope that you have in him. If you have uncertainty and you need clarity, if you need courage for this life, contemplate the glories and the grace and the promises that is in heaven. When we get to heaven, when we go to heaven, we're not leaving home. We're going home. We're going to the Father's house. There is an echo for eternity in our souls, and we long for this. You want to know what heaven is like? Here's your homework for today. Go home and read Revelation 21, where it talks about this wonderful place where there are no more tears and no more sorrows, and all of this is wiped away. The promise of hope that we have. He said, believe in me. We believe that he's coming for us. We trust in him. How could our hearts be troubled in light of this? One final thing. There's a pathway provided. A pathway provided. Jesus said, you know where I'm going. And Thomas, I'm glad he asked the question, because we got one of the greatest statements Jesus made. Thomas said, Lord, we don't know. We don't know where you're going. How can we know the way? That's when Jesus made this statement, verse 6. I am the way, the truth, the life, and no one comes to the Father except by me. How do we know that we're going to heaven? How can we know? Can you know? Well, Jesus could not have made it more clear. We don't know because we're keeping all the rules, because all of us have broken the rules. We've all sinned and come short of the glory of God. He didn't say, here are the rules, keep them. Jesus didn't give us rules to go to heaven. And yet most people think, I'll go to heaven if I keep enough of the rules or don't break too many of the rules. But Jesus didn't give us rules as to how we are to go to heaven. He didn't give us a regimen to go to heaven. He didn't give us religion. He gave us redemption. He died on the cross for our sins. He rose again on the third day. And this claim, therefore, I am the way, the truth, the life. No one comes to the Father except by me. That is only true if Jesus is alive, that he is who he claimed to be. Because if Jesus isn't who he claimed to be, the way, the truth, the life, then he's a liar. And he shouldn't be worshiped. No, Jesus is Lord, and therefore he can say this. He can claim this. Now, if these words seem narrow to you, let me remind you that all truth is narrow. 2 + 2 = 4, no matter how you add it or subtract it. And people say, this is just so narrow, I can't believe that there's only one way to heaven. Well, let me tell you something. I am never going to question the words of Jesus. I'm just going to keep repeating them. He is the way, the truth, and the life. No one comes to the Father but by him. Now, it's a narrow road. He said that. Narrow is the road that leads to eternal life. Wide is the road to destruction. So we choose the road we're on. Are you on the narrow road following Christ, or are you on the wide road that leads to an eternity without God and without hope?
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4: Most of us structure our whole lives around what's next. The next promotion, the next season, the next milestone we're chasing. And there's nothing wrong with planning ahead. But I want to ask you a harder question this morning. When's the last time you actually planned for the thing that's actually coming? Not retirement, not next year, eternity. Because here's the truth. You're going to spend a lot more time on the other side of this life than you will on this side of it. And yet most people give it almost no thought at all. They'll research a car purchase for weeks. They'll agonize over a vacation itinerary. But the one certainty every single person shares, that we are all going to die and stand before God, gets pushed to the back of the mind like it's optional to think about. It's not optional. And here's the good news. It doesn't have to be terrifying. It can be the most settled, confident part of your whole life. Not because you've got it all figured out. Not because you've lived a perfect record. None of us have. But because Jesus already went ahead of you and did the work. He's not asking you to find your own way there. He's asking you to follow Him there. So if you are carrying some uncertainty about where you'd go if today were your last day, don't walk away still carrying it. This is the moment. Settle it. Not with a feeling, not with a resolution to try harder, but with a decision to trust the one who already prepared the place and already knows the way. Heaven is not a maybe. For everyone who trusts Christ, it's a promise. Make it yours today. If you don't know Jesus as your Lord and Savior, just pray a simple prayer like this. Lord, I know that I have sinned and I need you to be my Savior. I believe you died on the cross for me and rose again to give me eternal life. I turn from my sin and trust in you. Come into my life, Lord Jesus. Take control of my life. Be my Lord, my Savior, my Master, and my friend. Amen.
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0: I don't know if that would be true today if we look back over all of history, but probably so. When he writes about personal relationships, he speaks to the heart. And today we're going to talk about Solomon's words about friendship and relationships right here on the weekend edition of Turning Point.
1: You know, there are many Christians that you meet from time to time who say, "I don't really need friends, I have the Lord." I've heard that. And when you get to know them, you know why they don't have any friends. But how many of you know that God does his best work through other people, and that he does his best loving through people, that God put us on this earth and then he put us together on this earth so that we could express love and friendship one to another? And life is so difficult that we all need friends, don't we? And you show me a person who says he doesn't need a friend or she doesn't need a friend, and I'll show you a person who is proud and arrogant and soon headed for a fall. Because all of us have tremendous needs in our lives for friendship. And even now as I say that, some of you are thinking of the friends that you have in your life who are so special to you. When I talk about friends, what do I mean? There are frankly four different levels of friends that you need to know about. First of all, there are contact friends, people you meet in your daily life, people that you pass, the acquaintances, the people that you know, the people that you say hello to. You might say of them, "They're my friends," but they're basically just contact friends, people that you meet from time to time, but you don't know them and they don't really know you. And then there are casual friends, people who have common interests with you, people who like the same things you like, people who you can talk about certain subjects with and know that you're in agreement. Maybe they're Democrats and you're a Democrat. Maybe they're Republicans and you're Republicans. I guarantee you're having lots of conversation with your friends these days. And then there are people you might call close friends, those with whom you share common goals. Maybe it's your partner in business, your neighbor at home, someone you sit with at church, someone you feel close to. But the kind of friendship that I want to talk about from the book of Proverbs is not any of the three that I have mentioned, but rather I want to talk about committed friends. A person who cares enough about you to confront you when you're wrong. One who stays with you in the thick and the thin. If you have one friend like that, you are blessed indeed. And you ought to count it all joy that God has given you one somebody like that. If you have two, you are the richest of all people. Because friends like that are a rare commodity in today's busy, impersonal world. And you need to choose your friends carefully. Because if you want a friend who's going to be committed to you, you want to make sure you get the right one. In the book of Proverbs, the word friend, companion, neighbor are sometimes a translation of the same Old Testament word. And in the 27th chapter of the book of Proverbs, by implication or by statements that connect with other proverbs, we can discover five different kinds of friendships. The first kind of friend that you're going to meet in the book of Proverbs chapter 27 is a foolish friend. You know, it's possible to have foolish friends. And Proverbs chapter 27 and verse 3 says this, "A stone is heavy and sand is weighty, but a fool's wrath is heavier than both of them." Now remember, the book of Proverbs is a very visual book. So when you read these Proverbs, try to think in your mind the picture that they're painting. Verse 22 says, "Though you grind a fool in mortar with a pestle along with crushed grain, yet his foolishness will still not depart from him." What that's saying in so many words in today's vernacular, you can beat him to a pulp and he'll still be foolish. Back in Proverbs chapter 1 and verse 7, it says, "The fear of the Lord is the beginning of knowledge, but fools despise wisdom and instruction." The Bible says you can end up, if you're not careful, with friendships that you have forged with foolish people. Proverbs 1:32 says, "For the turning away of the simple will slay them, and the complacency of fools will destroy them." And Proverbs 22:3 says, "A prudent man foresees evil and hides himself, but the simple or the fool passes on and is punished." According to Proverbs, a man is a fool who is naive,

0: and without convictions and gullible. We're not talking here about a person who is without intellect. A fool in the book of Proverbs is a rebellious person, a person who neglects the counsel that's given to him by those who care for him. The rebellious fool believes every word, but the prudent or the wise man considers his steps. Fools lack discipline and have little discernment. Fools are naive. A fool is somebody who just believes anything. And you don't want to have friendships with the foolish, because you will end up just like them. Proverbs 13:20 is the key verse in this point. Listen carefully. He who walks with wise men will be wise, but the companion or the friend of fools will be destroyed. I cannot emphasize this enough, that the choice you make of your friendships will be so much the determination of your life. That if you choose bad friends, they will have bad influence on you. The peer pressures that young people face when they're drawn in to the kinds of things that friendships can do to them if they're wrong. We could write a book about those stories. They're sad indeed. Business alliances are the same when we grow into adulthood. If we're not careful, we end up forging alliances with people who do not share the same goals that we have and will take us in the wrong direction. Now, the Bible is not saying that we should have no friends who are outside of the faith. That is isolationism, and for so long, fundamentalists and separatists have said, if you're a Christian, you should only have Christian friends. My goodness, how are we going to win the world if we don't have friendships with those in the world? I'm not talking here about casual friendships or contact friendships. I'm talking here about committed friendships. You don't want to forge a committed friendship with somebody who doesn't embrace your values and your God. Because if you are not careful, that committed friendship will cause you to move from your commitment to the greatest friend you ever had in your life, the Lord Jesus himself. I think this is what James was trying to get across in his epistle in the 4th chapter when he said, "Do you not know that friendship with the world is enmity with God? Whoever therefore wants to be a friend of the world makes himself an enemy of God." It's a good reminder that it is possible to have foolish friendships that can lead you astray. A preacher of another generation logged this story in one of his books. He said, "I frequently go down to the penitentiary to visit a man who was serving a life term." This is how it happened. He had not been long in this country. He was from another country. One evening, he went out with a group of men who had invited him to accompany them. The first thing he knew, they were robbing a store. In the shooting which ensued, the woman was fatally wounded. Sometime afterward, the young man, who did not even know that a murder had been committed and who actually had nothing to do with it, was picked up and interrogated by the police, whom he told frankly that he had been out that night with a group of men. He was tried and sentenced to life in prison for murder, and legally so, as he was in the company of those who had committed the crime. It was just one night of thoughtless, careless friendship, and it ruined his life. I don't want to make this bigger than it is, but I do want to tell you that your choice of friends is critical according to the Word of God. Somebody said, "Well, I want to forge a relationship with them, and I will influence them my way." It almost always is a two-way influence. Sometimes I hear unknowing young people, Christian young people, I'm sad to say, tell me that they're planning to forge the most intimate of friendships, a marriage with somebody who's not a believer, with the excuse that they'll win them after the marriage. And I can tell you, if you want to study the statistics on that one, you will not do it, because most people are on their best behavior before marriage, and then after marriage comes, they settle into their old patterns. Foolish friends. Let me talk for a moment about faithful friends. For here in this same passage of Scripture, in the 6th verse of the 27th chapter, we read, "Faithful are the wounds of a friend, but the kisses of an enemy are deceitful." Now, let's take the last part of that verse and understand what it says so that we can understand the first part of it. The last part of the verse says, "The kisses of an enemy are deceitful." And if you have your Bibles open to the 27th chapter, if you'll go back into Proverbs chapter 26, beginning at the 23rd verse, you will find a little commentary on that section of chapter 27, verse 6. In verse 23, it says this. Listen to this. Fervent lips with a wicked heart are like earthenware covered with silver dross. He who hates disguises it with his lips and lays open deceit within himself. When he speaks kindly, do not believe him, for there are seven abominations in his heart. I want you to get the picture that the writer of Proverbs paints with his little word picture. He says that fervent lips with a wicked heart are like an earthen jar covered with silver, a silver-covered earthen jar. In other words, what you see on the outside is what's not on the inside. These people are fervent in their friendship words, in their flattering tongue, but in their heart there is deceit. In fact, it says in this chapter, there are seven abominations in their heart. You can't always tell a friend by their friendliness, can you? Do you know that some people are born strokers? By that I mean, they can't help it. They just have to stroke you every time they see you. You're the most wonderful person in the world. That's the most wonderful message I've ever heard. You're the greatest preacher who ever lived. And I'm thinking, where have these people been? I mean, it's wonderful to be complimented, and we always appreciate reinforcement in the areas where we serve and what we do. But when a person is overwhelmed in that regard, when he continues with that over and over again, sometimes you have to stop and ask, what's that person up to? What's really going on in their heart? You know, when a person is your true friend, just a word will do. But if they have another agenda, sometimes it is in the multiplication of words that you become suspicious. And the writer of Proverbs says we have every right to do that, because there is a kind of friend who is faithless, who will say one thing with his lips, who will humor your fancies and flatter your pride, but down in their heart, they have another agenda. Faithful friends do not try to force their personal opinions on the lives of others. They try to help in a biblical way, and you can always spot it if you watch for it. Romans 15:2 gives us a little definition of a faithful friend. Let each of us please his neighbor for his good, leading to edification, building up. Ephesians 4:2 says it this way, with all lowliness and gentleness, with long suffering, bearing up one another in love. And Proverbs 9:8 adds this warning, do not correct a scoffer lest he hate you. Rebuke a wise man and he will love you. It's interesting that a faithful friend is a friend who doesn't always tell you what you want to hear. How many of you have a spouse like that? You bristle, and then you go away to think, why, there's no person in the whole world that loves me more than this woman. And why would she say that if she didn't love me enough to help me? When you're a young preacher, as I was once, be careful how you laugh. When you're a young preacher and you're just getting started, it's so easy to fall into the pitfalls of repeating phrases and sentences and doing things that you wish you wouldn't do, and you don't think about it. But after a while, when the emotion of the meeting is over and you have a chance to sit down, you're reminded by the one who loves you, you did it again. You did it again. And that's so helpful. It's wonderful to have a friend you trust to help you through those times, to rebuke you when you need to be rebuked in a kind way. If you have a friend like that, you are rich indeed. You have a faithful friend, according to the book of Proverbs. General Grant had a lawyer by the name of John A. Rawlins. He was closer to General Grant than any other man during the war. It was to Rawlins that Grant gave his pledge that he would abstain from intoxicating liquors, which he'd had a problem with. And when he broke that pledge, Rawlins went to him and with great earnestness pleaded with him for the sake of himself and for the sake of the great and holy cause of the nation to refrain from strong drink. Faithful were the wounds of that friend. And today, if you go to Washington, in the front of the Capitol at Washington, there stands the magnificent monument of General Grant, sitting on his horse in characteristic pose and flanked on either side by stirring battle scenes. But at the other end of Pennsylvania Avenue, a little to the south of the avenue, is Rollins Park. And there stands a very ordinary, commonplace statue of Rollins. And whenever you stand before the great monument of Grant, there in front of the Capitol, think of the other monument and remember the faithful friend who kept Grant on his horse is down at the other end, unnoticed and unheralded. But he was the kind of friend who could say what needed to be said at the right time. One of the things that's happening in Christendom these days, and I believe it's a good thing, is the development of accountability groups. You know, it's so easy to just sail along in your life, not asking any questions and not answering any questions. Something happens to you when you have somebody that asks you the hard questions. You need somebody to ask you those questions, don't you? Somebody to ask you, to look you in the eye and say, are you walking with God? Are you living outwardly what you profess to live? Is it genuine in your heart? That's a faithful friend. My friend, if you don't have one, you need to choose one and get yourself in a situation where you're asking each other some hard questions. Then I want to give you a third kind of friend, and these are the kind we all want. These are fortifying friends. These are friends who come up alongside of you and just encourage you. And you need to have some of those folks too. Chapter 27, verse 9 says it this way. Listen to the imagery of this proverb. Ointment and perfume delight the heart, and the sweetness of a man's friend gives delight by hearty counsel. That's a wonderful proverb. Friendly suggestions are as pleasant as perfume, says the proverb writer. Genuine advice shows that a person really cares. Somebody who comes alongside of you with the right spirit and the right attitude and puts their arm around you and says, I want you to know, and they encourage you and they strengthen you and they help you. And you feel such ease with them, even though you're talking about difficult things. How many of you know it's not usually the message that's the issue, it's the delivery system that comes into play. Sometimes people can come and say things to you and their delivery system's all wrong, the package is all messed up. And what they're saying is true, but the way they say it is so harsh and sometimes sarcastic that you can't get your arms around the message because you can't get past the delivery system. And the writer of Proverbs says that when you bring hearty counsel, it should have the aroma of perfume to it. In other words, it should be a sweet and tender way of helping your friend get the message that's at the core and not all the wrappings around the outside. That's something you have to work at and develop even in a marriage, isn't it? Learning how to give the message and not let the messenger mess it all up. And when you're with a person like that, you feel such at ease. I think it's sort of like what I read from the words of George Eliot. He defined a friendship like this. He said, oh, the inexpressible comfort of feeling safe with a person, having neither to weigh thoughts or measure words, but to pour them all out just as they are, chaff and grain together, knowing that a faithful hand will take and sift them. Keep what is worth keeping, and then with a breath of love, blow the rest away. Isn't that a great thought? Don't you covet somebody like that? It kind of goes along with the fact that every once in a while you need somebody you can just go blow off some steam. Oh, what a privilege it is to have a friend who takes the chaff and the grain together, and what is worth keeping, he keeps, and with love, he blows the rest away. You know, there's a friendship in the Bible that was like that. Do you remember the story of David and Jonathan? You talk about a friendship that had some dynamics that would make it not work. Unless you've read it recently, you might not be aware of the fact that Jonathan was the son of Saul, and Saul hated David. And David was the one who was about to take over Saul's place as king of Israel. And David also was sweet on Saul's daughter, and David and Jonathan were friends. You talk about getting into a complicated friendship. That was one. Because every time they were together, David's viewpoint was, Saul's trying to kill me, and Jonathan was always doing his best to make sure that David was kept safe. And sometime when you get a chance, you should go back to read 1 Samuel and read the record of that story. It is unfortunate that some very evil people have tried to make out of this relationship an inordinate relationship that would not be pleasing to God, but I can tell you on the authority of the Word of God, there was nothing like that. These were two men who loved each other as friends should love. And over again, there's a phrase in the Old Testament that describes their relationship. You will see it in 1 Samuel 18, 1 to 3, where you read, "And when he had finished speaking to Saul, the soul of Jonathan was knit to the soul of David, and Jonathan loved him as his own soul. And Saul took him that day, would not let him go home to his father's house anymore. Then Jonathan and David made a covenant because he loved him as his own soul." In 1 Samuel 20, verse 17, we read, "Now Jonathan again caused David to vow because he loved him, for he loved him as he loved his own soul." And in 1 Samuel 23, 16, we read that Jonathan, Saul's son, arose and went to David in the woods and strengthened his hand in God. I'm telling you what a friend. A friend who knows when you have a need and comes to strengthen you in the hand of God. Well, let me pass on to the fourth kind of friend that's alluded to in the 27th chapter of Proverbs. I was going to put it this way, and I tried to make it a little more acceptable. How about in-your-face friends? How about face-to-face friends? This is similar to what we talked about a few moments ago, but in a positive way. Proverbs 27, 17 is a great proverb. It says this, "As iron sharpens iron, so a man sharpens the countenance of his friend." This is the kind of a friend that you get together with and you can really deal with some of the tough issues of life. You can talk about things that are going to make a difference. You can share ideas, and they may not always be coming from the same way. They may be disagreement ideas, but you understand that this is two friends who love each other, sharing the most important things in their life one with another, and the result of it is you both are sharpened and strengthened by the encounter. Oh, what a relationship that can be. Especially if you're in a position of leadership or responsibility, to have somebody who can come and you can share ideas. Sometimes when we travel and we get with other pastors, that's what happens. We sit down in a room together and we talk about what God is doing in the ministry and how we can sharpen one another as face-to-face we deal with the issues of our lives. Romans 14, 19 says, "Therefore, let us pursue the things which make for peace and the things by which one may edify another." I don't know if you've ever remembered this verse from the book of Malachi, but I think this is kind of the same thing. Malachi 3:16 says, "Then those who feared the Lord spoke to one another, and the Lord listened, and he heard them." If you go back and study the book of Malachi, you know this wasn't a pleasant time in the life of these people. But they got together, and they spoke one to another, and the Bible says God listened in. I think God listens into conversations when iron sharpens iron and when friends come together to encourage one another. And the Bible says that that's what happened. And a book of remembrance was written before him for those who fear the Lord and who meditate on his name. Do you know when you have the right kind of conversations between one another and you're sharpening one another and you're encouraging one another, you get enrolled in God's book. And he listens into your conversation and he says, "I saw Jeremiah down there in North Carolina with another brother pastor. And they were sharing the joys and the challenges of the ministry and encouraging one another." God loves that, and he hears it. And that's the kind of friendship you want to develop. Let me give you the last lesson. I just want to call this forever friends. There's a song that we hear a lot of times, "Friends are friends forever." And I always think when these young people are graduating from high school, most of them won't see each other again until the 20th year anniversary. But you can have forever friends, and the book of Proverbs says this, Proverbs 27, 10. "Do not forsake your own friend or your father's friend, nor go to your brother's house in the day of your calamity. Better is a neighbor nearby than a brother far away." Did you know that? And Proverbs 17, 17 says it this way, even more succinctly, "A friend loves at all times," and listen to this, "a brother is born for adversity." Let me tell you how you can sort out your friends. You want to know the ones that are casual, the ones that are just companions, the ones that are committed. All you have to do is go through a crisis in your life. That's all you have to do. Crisis sorts out your friends like nothing you'll ever imagine. Some of the people you thought would be aren't, and some of the people you didn't think would be are. But the Bible says that a friend, a true friend, is born for adversity. What does that mean? That's what they're there for. You may not even know that they're there hovering around the externals of your life, but when you go through a difficult time, all of a sudden they move in and you discover the love and the strength and the encouragement that such a friend brings to you. Is Jesus your friend? Do you know him? You say, well, Pastor Jeremiah, everybody knows who Jesus is. No, that's a contact friend. Well, I study about him in the Bible. Oh, that's a casual friendship. I'm not talking about that. I want to know if you have a committed friendship with Jesus. Have you committed your life to him as he has committed his life to you? Are you willing to say, Lord Jesus Christ, what you said in your word about me, I accept as true. I am a sinner without any hope, but because you came into this world to be my Savior, I can know eternal life. As you committed yourself to me on the cross, I now commit myself to you, and I accept what you did for me. Because in order for Jesus Christ to be your friend, he first of all must be your Savior. And if you don't know him as your Savior, you can't have him as your friend. I don't know about you, but the friendship I have with Jesus is the most wonderful thing in all the world to me. I say this with deference to a warm and loving relationship with my wife and my family. But my friends, there are times when you just got to get alone with your friend, the Lord Jesus, and pour your heart out to him, because you know that no one else can comprehend, no one else can know. I don't know how I'd get through a day without my friendship with the Lord. And those of you who know him know what I'm talking about, and I want you all to have him as your friend. So if you've never known Jesus Christ as your Savior and your friend, why don't you take that step and show yourself friendly today and invite him into your life?
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1: 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Psalm 96 says, "Oh, sing to the Lord a new song. 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
1: Today's day sponsor is Branson McCain of Sophia, North Carolina. Branson is sponsoring this day in memory of his wife, Sheila McCain, on the anniversary of her passing after a long battle with cancer. Branson and Sheila were happily married for 48 years and were blessed with a son, Jonathan, whom Sheila lovingly called my one and only. Sheila loved God, her family, her church, and visually impaired students with all her heart. She had a gift for making everyone she met feel loved and important. Her warm hugs and enormous smile made people feel right at home. Sheila was a woman who lived to give. She brailled assignments for her blind students, taught Sunday school, played piano at church, and loved helping those facing mental health challenges. She also enjoyed traveling with her family, gospel music, playing musical instruments, and sharing her talents through knitting, crocheting, and origami. Sheila's life was a beautiful example of loving others as you would love yourself. Her memory continues to touch the lives of all who knew her. Thank you, Branson, for sponsoring this day here on your Joy FM. From the Morning Joyride, I'm Brendan.
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Every life tells a story. 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But the amazing thing is that regardless of what chapter you're in today, God is faithful. He shows up in everyday moments. He changes lives by His grace. And He's working in all things for the good of those who love Him, so that one day we can say, "This is my story. This is my song." 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
1: Today's day sponsor is Branson McCain of Sophia, North Carolina. Branson is sponsoring this day in memory of his wife, Sheila McCain, on the anniversary of her passing after a long battle with cancer. Branson and Sheila were happily married for 48 years and were blessed with a son, Jonathan, whom Sheila lovingly called my one and only. Sheila loved God, her family, her church, and visually impaired students with all her heart. She had a gift for making everyone she met feel loved and important. Her warm hugs and enormous smile made people feel right at home. Sheila was a woman who lived to give. She brailled assignments for her blind students, taught Sunday school, played piano at church, and loved helping those facing mental health challenges. She also enjoyed traveling with her family, gospel music, playing musical instruments, and sharing her talents through knitting, crocheting, and origami. Sheila's life was a beautiful example of loving others as you would love yourself. Her memory continues to touch the lives of all who knew her. Thank you, Branson, for sponsoring this day here on your Joy FM. From the Morning Joyride, I'm Brendan.
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1: Today's day sponsor is Branson McCain of Sophia, North Carolina. Branson is sponsoring this day in memory of his wife, Sheila McCain, on the anniversary of her passing after a long battle with cancer. Branson and Sheila were happily married for 48 years and were blessed with a son, Jonathan, whom Sheila lovingly called my one and only. Sheila loved God, her family, her church, and visually impaired students with all her heart. She had a gift for making everyone she met feel loved and important. Her warm hugs and enormous smile made people feel right at home. Sheila was a woman who lived to give. She brailled assignments for her blind students, taught Sunday school, played piano at church, and loved helping those facing mental health challenges. She also enjoyed traveling with her family, gospel music, playing musical instruments, and sharing her talents through knitting, crocheting, and origami. Sheila's life was a beautiful example of loving others as you would love yourself. Her memory continues to touch the lives of all who knew her. Thank you, Branson, for sponsoring this day here on your Joy FM. From the Morning Joyride, I'm Brendan.
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0: Every life tells a story. Some chapters may be filled with joy, while others bring questions, heartache, or unexpected turns. But the amazing thing is that regardless of what chapter you're in today, God is faithful. He shows up in everyday moments. He changes lives by His grace. And He's working in all things for the good of those who love Him, so that one day we can say, "This is my story. This is my song." 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
1: Today's day sponsor is Branson McCain of Sophia, North Carolina. Branson is sponsoring this day in memory of his wife, Sheila McCain, on the anniversary of her passing after a long battle with cancer. Branson and Sheila were happily married for 48 years and were blessed with a son, Jonathan, whom Sheila lovingly called my one and only. Sheila loved God, her family, her church, and visually impaired students with all her heart. She had a gift for making everyone she met feel loved and important. Her warm hugs and enormous smile made people feel right at home. Sheila was a woman who lived to give. She brailled assignments for her blind students, taught Sunday school, played piano at church, and loved helping those facing mental health challenges. She also enjoyed traveling with her family, gospel music, playing musical instruments, and sharing her talents through knitting, crocheting, and origami. Sheila's life was a beautiful example of loving others as you would love yourself. Her memory continues to touch the lives of all who knew her. Thank you, Branson, for sponsoring this day here on your Joy FM. From the Morning Joyride, I'm Brendan.
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1: Psalm 37:4 says, "Delight yourself in the Lord, and He will give you the desires of your heart."
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1: Delight ourselves in the Lord. This is just the kind of verse that is so often pulled out of context and turned into bad Christian decorations or even worse sermons. Delight yourself in the Lord and all your wishes will come true. Delight yourself in the Lord and get everything you've ever wanted. But we cannot ignore the context, which is responding to evil, and the premise, delighting in the Lord. Delighting in the Lord is an entire trajectory change, an entirely new motivation for us. It reframes and redirects and often completely replaces our desires. To delight in the Lord is to deeply recognize that apart

0: from God, we have no good thing, and that He has the words of life. So where else would we go? This isn't about wish fulfillment. It's about joy and satisfaction with roots so deep that no evil can rob us of it. Does this sound idealistic and out of touch with the pains of reality? Consider that Jesus went to the cross, falsely sentenced, bearing the wrath of God for every sin, physically tortured. Why? For the joy set before Him, Hebrews 12 tells us. He delighted in His Father, and we delight in the Father through Him.
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1: Today's day sponsor is Branson McCain of Sophia, North Carolina. Branson is sponsoring this day in memory of his wife, Sheila McCain, on the anniversary of her passing after a long battle with cancer. Branson and Sheila were happily married for 48 years and were blessed with a son, Jonathan, whom Sheila lovingly called my one and only. Sheila loved God, her family, her church, and visually impaired students with all her heart. She had a gift for making everyone she met feel loved and important. Her warm hugs and enormous smile made people feel right at home. Sheila was a woman who lived to give. She brailled assignments for her blind students, taught Sunday school, played piano at church, and loved helping those facing mental health challenges. She also enjoyed traveling with her family, gospel music, playing musical instruments, and sharing her talents through knitting, crocheting, and origami. Sheila's life was a beautiful example of loving others as you would love yourself. Her memory continues to touch the lives of all who knew her. Thank you, Branson, for sponsoring this day here on your Joy FM. From the Morning Joyride, I'm Brendan.
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1: Today's day sponsor is Branson McCain of Sophia, North Carolina. Branson is sponsoring this day in memory of his wife, Sheila McCain, on the anniversary of her passing after a long battle with cancer. Branson and Sheila were happily married for 48 years and were blessed with a son, Jonathan, whom Sheila lovingly called my one and only. Sheila loved God, her family, her church, and visually impaired students with all her heart. She had a gift for making everyone she met feel loved and important. Her warm hugs and enormous smile made people feel right at home. Sheila was a woman who lived to give. She brailled assignments for her blind students, taught Sunday school, played piano at church, and loved helping those facing mental health challenges. She also enjoyed traveling with her family, gospel music, playing musical instruments, and sharing her talents through knitting, crocheting, and origami. Sheila's life was a beautiful example of loving others as you would love yourself. Her memory continues to touch the lives of all who knew her. Thank you, Branson, for sponsoring this day here on your Joy FM. From the Morning Joyride, I'm Brendan.
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3: Hi, this is Wendy, your host for Community Matters here on Joy FM. And today we're going to be talking to Mr. Chad Coltrane, and he is the CEO for Victory Junction. The mission for Victory Junction is they want to enrich the lives of children who have serious illnesses, and they provide life-changing camping experiences that are exciting, fun, and empowering at no cost to the children or their families. So the children are able to go there and just have a good time. Thank you, Mr. Coltrane, for being here with us today. Truly appreciate you giving us your time.
4: Well, thank you, Wendy. Thank you for the opportunity to share about our mission and what we do here at Victory Junction. I'm honored to be with you, so thank you.
3: One of the questions I ask every single person is for you to just tell us a little bit about yourself and how you got involved with Victory Junction.
4: You know, so for me, my story really begins in college. I was a part of a Pi Kappa Phi fraternity, and we had our own national philanthropy that served people with disabilities. That was the introduction for me to this line of work, if you will. I did a cross-country bicycle trip from San Francisco to Washington, D.C. on behalf of people with disabilities and just fell in love with it. You know, I could talk about that all day long. That's not why I'm on the show today, right?
3: Well, I just want to know how long that took you.
4: It took 2 months. We averaged about 75 miles a day. You know, just meeting with people with disabilities and for them to talk about how just the interaction, how much it meant to them, it really impacted my life. It was transformational. And that led me to a start in nonprofit that I worked for that organization for about 20 years. And I was exposed to the recruiters. I was actually in Charlotte working for that nonprofit there when the recruiters for Victory Junction were looking for the new CEO president role. And, you know, one thing led to another. And for me, it was a chance to return home. I grew up in the Colfax area. And so this gave me a chance. I live now a mile away from my mother and father. I'm out in Colfax and High Point. And, you know, it's just been a great opportunity to continue this work with serious illness, physical disability, and to come to a place like Victory Junction. You know, I'd heard about it for a number of years, but it truly, you know, everything I'd heard was you can't talk about it enough. You've got to be able to see it, touch it, feel it, experience it. It's truly a unique camp right here in the Triad that we're so proud, and I'm so proud to be a part of.
3: Well, I certainly have heard a lot about your camp. And actually, as I was putting all this together, I believe two of my coworkers, I believe it was Candy and Melody, have actually helped out and worked at Victory Junction for a week or so in the summer, and they gave her their time to go down there. So I thought that was pretty interesting, and they didn't have a clue that I was setting this up.
4: How about that? Well, you know, I always say it takes a village, and we rely on so many volunteers and donors just to make camp happen. So it's it's awesome to hear. Thank you.
3: Oh, you're welcome. Can you tell me a little bit about the history behind Victory Junction and why it is a specific camp for children with health challenges and disabilities? Like, how did all that get started?
4: Yeah, so our history really starts with the Petty family, and that's the Petty family of NASCAR fame. You know, we were founded by Kyle Petty and his family. Obviously, Richard. Well, you know, the inspiration for it all was Adam Petty. So Adam, as a up-and-coming NASCAR driver, 17 years old, he and Kyle actually participated in a motorcycle ride, a charity motorcycle ride in Florida at one of our sister camps now, and that's Camp Boggy Creek. You know, at that time, Adam was racing in the lower ranks of NASCAR. As one of his roles or responsibilities with one of his sponsors, he was going to visit kids and children's hospitals and very much enjoyed that. He really enjoyed that. And so when he was exposed to this camp idea, you know, this idea of all the kids, instead of going to the hospitals and seeing a few kids at a time, this idea of having all the kids come to one location really appealed to him. You know, he shared that vision of a camp in Level Cross or Randleman with his family. And of course, they were, you know, you need to focus on driving this car and in your career and getting started. And so, you know, unfortunately, a couple of years, short years later, Adam was taken from us, and the family thought about many things, but they came back to this idea of Adam's to build this camp. And so really the family and the NASCAR community rallied around that tragedy of losing Adam Petty and built Victory Junction. How disability, how serious illness, you know, Kyle had been racing and, you know, he's raced with a lot of folks over his career. And one of those people happened to be Paul Newman. And Paul Newman, as many people know, started a camp in Connecticut in the 80s. They reached out to Paul and talked to him about this idea of camp. And Paul sent some folks down and met with the family and kind of their plans. And now, you know, all of these years later, are a part of a larger association that was started by Paul Newman that serves kids with serious illness, physical disability, and that association is called the Serious Fund Children's Network. So it's actually, there's 16 camps worldwide. There's 9 in the United States, another 7 camps in Europe and Asia. There's another 14 global programs. I like to call them global programs, but there's 14 other programs. That just means they don't have a physical camping site. Those programs are in the Caribbean, Asia, and Africa. So this larger network of camps now exists, and it's from that initial, you know, meeting with Kyle that Victory Junction is involved with that association.
3: I did not even realize that it stretched out globally and through all those states. That is amazing.
4: Yes, ma'am. You know, and say for us at Victory Junction, we're kind of known in that association as the camp that serves the widest group of kids, the most diagnoses, things like that. And so every camp's its own 501c3 and has its own board of directors, et cetera. But we do share best practices, common, you know, org charts, things like that, in order to kind of help us run camp better and more efficiently. And so me, myself, I actually sit on a CEO council with all those other CEOs from across the globe. Mm-hmm. And it's just so, for me, inspiring to come together and to meet with camps that are, you know, we're 20 years old, but we meet with camps that are, you know, 10, 15, even 20 years older than us and have evolved. It's just very helpful in managing this organization and how we safely serve kids.
3: That is an example of a village helping a village. And yep, it takes a village.
4: That's exactly right.
3: How many years has the camp been helping children?
4: So we just celebrated our 20th anniversary in 2024. And, you know, we're 21 years old now and just, you know, really looking forward to the next 20, really focusing on our vision for what that looks like. What does camp look like when we're 40 and 50 years old?
3: And going along with all the changes and everything and adding to things, that would be awesome to find out what God has in store on all that, you know?
4: Yes, ma'am. Speak of God, I got to say this. You know, we talk about Adam and our founding, and I must say that I say it quite often, but I don't believe that Adam was taken from us unless there was a lesson to be learned there. And again, my opinion, but you know, I don't believe that Adam was put on this earth to drive a NASCAR. He was going to be the next great NASCAR driver, but I believe he was really put on this earth to start this camp and all the great things that this camp does for so many thousands of kids from across the nation.
3: That sounds so true. You know, we never know what God has in store for any of us. But I will tell you, listeners out there, to go to their website. It's victoryjunction.org. And you can see some of these pictures that they have of Adam when he was visiting around in the hospitals and visiting with these children. And you can see the genuine love and affection that he had for them, that he wasn't there just doing a thing, that he was really literally involved with it. So if you look at these pictures, it's really neat to see that he was truly there for the kids and for all this to come about, unfortunately, because of what happened. But God has a hand in everything.
4: Yes, ma'am. You know, I didn't know Adam Petty. Unfortunately, I didn't know Adam. You know, certainly been told that he was an old soul, and kids that were less fortunate than him were very important to him, that's for sure.
3: And talking about all these children, bless their little hearts, can you tell us about the children that you serve? What are their ages and their specific health conditions that can apply to come to this camp?
4: Yeah, absolutely. So most folks understand when I say summer camp, they know what summer camp looks like. Kids come to camp independently of mom and dad and have a camp experience. We serve kids 6 to 16 through that program. In our family weekend program, now that's a camp, that's a program here at camp that is for not just the kid with a medical condition, but their siblings, their mom and dad, up to 8 people in the family can come to one of our family weekends and experience camp. Again, if mom wants to go horseback riding, mom goes horseback riding. If dad wants to, you know, paint an art project in arts and crafts, then dad can paint an art project in arts and crafts. So it's truly for the entire family and something that they can participate in. But for that age group, at 3 to 16, we're still trying to replenish, if you will, our pipeline of children for our summer camp program from the pandemic. We're still working hard to replenish those pipelines that were so interrupted during that time. So again, so two different ages, 3 to 16 in family weekend sessions and 6 to 16 in our independent summer camp sessions.
3: That's really sweet, including the whole entire family like that, because if one child is disabled or has a health condition, it really does affect the whole entire family.
4: Absolutely. You know, and their life is really dominated by that condition. Mm-hmm. And so there are things, for example, if you're a chair user, you have to plot out your entire day to say, okay, everywhere we're going today, is that accessible?
3: Mm-hmm.
4: Is that going to be a place where we can take, you know, little Jimmy or whatever, right? And for Victory Junction and for that family weekend, all those things, it could be, I mentioned wheelchairs, but it could be dietary issue that you've got to monitor and maintain. All that is taken care of ahead of time before the family gets here. So the family, all they've got to do is really focus on two things, and I'll say three things. One, having fun. Mm-hmm. Two, reconnecting as a family. And three, just participating in camp and enjoying themselves, right? So those are the important things for them to worry about when they come to camp.
3: You're helping them take a little bit of focus on everything that's every day, and they just get to have a little bit of fun.
4: That's right. And that's exactly what camp's about. Is we want that medical condition to take a back seat to having fun. We take all the things that most families are having to worry about, and we take care of those things so that they don't have to. They can then focus on doing the things that we take for granted, which are just having fun, reconnecting as a family. Maybe it's connecting and spending a little more time talking to a sibling that is put to the back because of the kid with a medical condition.
3: Mm-hmm.
4: Again, that medical condition dominates their lives in many cases. And in terms of diagnoses that we serve, I mentioned before that, you know, we count every so often.
3: Mm-hmm.
4: And one summer we had 498 separate diagnoses. So that would kind of give you an idea.
3: Wow.
4: And so really the best thing for folks to do is if you have a medical diagnosis, we say that camp can be for you. And so the best thing to do is just to give our admissions team a call and to have a conversation with them. I'm positive there are folks on the front side of that spectrum who don't think that they could qualify for camp because they're not sick enough, so to speak.
3: Yeah.
4: And I'm sure there's some kids, and I know this for a fact, that there are some kids who think they're too sick to come to camp.
3: Yeah.
4: And I would tell you that the best thing to do is to have a conversation with one of our team members. Our job is to fill this camp up with kids. And so we go to great lengths to provide that experience for as many kids as possible. So have a conversation with us. We'd love to talk about it.
3: Well, you mentioned a pipeline earlier of trying to get children back into camp, you know, because of the pandemic. So where do you get all your campers from, and how far is your reach for all these campers? It's not just your local places, right?
4: Yeah, so that's it's a multi-layered question. So let me start in layers. So our focus area is really North Carolina, South Carolina, Virginia, and Tennessee. So we focus on those four areas. We talk to advocacy groups, hospitals, doctors, social workers. We have a number of people that we call referral partners, you know, mm-hmm. so they may refer a group of kids to us or a singular kid. We have served kids from all 50 states and four separate countries. And I really believe that that is from the celebrity and of the Petty family.
3: Mm-hmm.
4: It's also due to NASCAR and the relationship with, you know, NASCAR and how much it's been promoted throughout the last 20 years through NASCAR. I also think that the Kyle Petty charity ride, which actually coincidentally is starting this Friday or Saturday, this year going to ride from Michigan to Virginia.
3: Mm-hmm.
4: Well, that's a pocket of the country, again, outside of our focus area, but that's a pocket of the country that's going to hear about Victory Junction over the next week. So those folks would, you know, potentially come to camp as well. So I think those three things really lead to this abnormal footprint of camp that we have here at Victory Junction. Quite regularly, we used to say it all the time. We had kids, I mean, the last week of camp in 2019, we had a kid from Canada and a kid from California. Again, our outreach is a little larger than most, and that's due to those reasons.
3: I bet this was a new experience for them.
4: In the California case, the young man had a medical condition that his body could not regulate its temperature.
3: Mm-hmm.
4: Of course, that's problematic in summer camp. We have a number of outdoor and indoor spaces, and he'd come to camp for the first time and realize, his parents realized, that we had the facilities and the medical team and the resources, call it the resources, to be able to give him a summer camp experience safely. And so if he does feel himself getting overheated, then we can, you know, can quickly get him into an air-conditioned space,
3: mm-hmm.
4: where his body temperature can kind of regulate. So you know, again, a lot of folks find out about us in different ways. And, you know, in that particular example, it's more medical related than anything.
3: Can you tell us how beneficial Victory Junction is to the children and their families, maybe even after they're already done camp and they're on their way home or have already been home? Do you have any follow-up with these children?
4: Yes, ma'am, absolutely. And being a part of this association, we have statistics to back up our work as well. Let me just start by how it can be beneficial. I mean, it's a ripple effect. It's a benefit to the child by coming to camp independently, right?
3: Right.
4: And being able to try new things, to be able to, you know, again, this medical condition dominates, and it's certainly disability. You know, society tells some of these kids that you can't,
3: mm-hmm.
4: and they spend all of their time telling them you can't. Well, our theme at camp this summer is it's possible.
3: Oh, wow.
4: And I would tell you that it's always possible.
3: Mm-hmm.
4: And that's our job here at camp, is no matter what your condition is, every single thing that we have here for you to participate in, our goal is to modify it to get you to participate in it, right?
3: Yeah.
4: And so what that leads to, and I'm going to stick with that, and I can come back to some of the other things that I want to share. But, you know, what it leads to is, we know through a study with Yale University, is that 78% of our kids leave camp with the willingness to try new things. 80% of our kids leave camp with more self-confidence. So we know that these things are transformational in that way. I would give you a personal testimony. I received it's going to be hard for me to get this out.
3: It's okay. Take your time.
4: But I received a letter from a mother, and her letter started with, "Dear Victory Junction," and then it said, "Thank you for saving my son's life." So she's got my attention.
3: Yeah.
4: Right. Well, she goes on to explain how her son has diabetes.
3: Mm-hmm.
4: He came to camp. He was not willing to check his blood regularly. He was not willing to eat healthy. Mm-hmm. He wasn't willing to exercise, because what 11-year-old is interested in those things, right?
3: Right.
4: And what other 11-year-old has to stop in the middle of the kickball game on the playground and say, "Hey, I've got to go check my blood." Not very many, right? And so she goes on and explains that, and she talks about how when she picked him up after the week of camp, and she picked him up and she said, "You know, our road out here that we're on is called Fred Limeberry Road." She said, "I had not even gotten to the end of Fred Limeberry Road when I asked him how camp was. And he said to me that he was going to start checking his blood, he was going to start exercising, and he was going to start eating healthy." And he went on to explain how other boys in his cabin were doing those things. And so, therefore, after a week of being at camp with them, he was going to start doing that. And she said, "I thought I'd picked up the wrong child." And she said, "You know, I thought I was going to have to bring him back. I thought I'd picked up the wrong child." And so we purposefully place kids into cabins that are the same age, same diagnosis. For so many of our kids, they think that they're the only kid in the entire world that has, in this example, has diabetes, right? Well, they come to camp and they realize, wait a minute, here's an entire camp full of kids, and here's some, you know, 11-year-old boys that are just like me that have diabetes as well, right? Mm-hmm. So it's not just about diabetes, it's about all the different diagnoses that we serve. I always say that the power of our camp is not showing a child that they can climb to the top of an 55-foot adventure tower.
3: Right.
4: As much as it is the power that, you know, he meets seven other boys in his cabin and realizes, well, they're more advanced in their self-care, and maybe I can do that. You know, maybe I can do that infusion on my own. You know, maybe I can do this on my own. And so this independence that they gain from other kids by watching other kids, I think that's so much more powerful than the things that we have them doing in and around camp, and boosting their confidence and boosting their self-esteem and boosting their willingness to try new things, right?
3: Right.
4: I think that those other kids in the cabins are so impactful for the kids. One thing you haven't heard me call it is magic. It's not magic. Mm. And, you know, I get on our staff a lot about using the word magic, because it's transformative, it's powerful, and a lot of cases a lot of hard work.
3: Well, that letter alone, just that one letter alone, it makes everything you do, down to the simplest little thing of what we were talking about earlier. You said they were hanging curtains, makes it all worthwhile.
4: Yes, ma'am. Our staff is so incredible and go to the lengths of the earth to serve as many kids as possible. And again, Kyle Petty himself says, we want to serve the sickest of the sick. And if, you know, we've had this happen, unfortunately had a young man who came to camp a number of years ago now that wasn't going to live until the end of the month is what we were told, and wanted a last camp experience. And so for one day he came out, we modified our entire camp program, and he came and went around camp, you know, and had his eight caregivers who were with him and helped him throughout that day to have a singular day camp experience. If we've got to do that and modify the program to make that happen, we'll do that. If we've got to, you know, if somebody's got to climb to the top of the adventure tower and carry a ventilator so that, you know, I can climb to the top of the ventilator because I want to,
3: right?
4: Then that's what we're going to do. Same thing on the horse.
3: Yeah.
4: You know, again, our staff today is hanging curtains all over our camp in order to provide a weekend camp experience for kids who are allergic to the sun, who are coming to visit us this weekend. We've had a church group here the last 2 days hanging curtains and cutting out curtains and hemming curtains, and many people have helped us hang those already. Our staff is finishing it up today, and we've talked about it already. It takes a village to provide these life-changing camp experiences for these kids, and we're certainly blessed to be able to do it, and that's what it's all about.
3: Well, you can totally hear that your heart is in that. That is for sure.
4: I get more out of my job than anybody here, including the kids. So it is a joy and it is a blessing. I tell everyone, if you love what you do, you won't work a day in your life, and I truly love what I do.
3: Well, Mr. Coltrane, I just want to let you know that I have really enjoyed listening to you today, and I have enjoyed listening to you today so so much. I would love for you to come back another day and tell us all about the camp itself, like what all kind of fun activities the kids get to do, how you take care of them while they are there, what you got going on in the future. So I'm really kind of eager to learn what you could tell us about that. So thank you for being here today.
4: Thank you, Wendy. Thank you for having me. And I'd be thrilled to come back again and share what we do at any time. Thank you.
3: I can't wait. So listeners, again, if you want any of this information that he's talking about, go look at the pictures of Adam with the kids. It's so heart-touching. And all you have to do is go to victoryjunction.org. Look at everything that they do. You see all the fun that the kids are having, all the smiles on their faces. So I encourage you to go to their website, victoryjunction.org. Listeners, thank you so much for listening. And as always, if it matters to your community, it matters to Joy FM.
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0: Every life tells a story. Some chapters may be filled with joy, while others bring questions, heartache, or unexpected turns. But the amazing thing is that regardless of what chapter you're in today, God is faithful. He shows up in everyday moments. He changes lives by His grace. And He's working in all things for the good of those who love Him, so that one day we can say, "This is my story. 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
1: Today's day sponsor is Branson McCain of Sophia, North Carolina. Branson is sponsoring this day in memory of his wife, Sheila McCain, on the anniversary of her passing after a long battle with cancer. Branson and Sheila were happily married for 48 years and were blessed with a son, Jonathan, whom Sheila lovingly called my one and only. Sheila loved God, her family, her church, and visually impaired students with all her heart. She had a gift for making everyone she met feel loved and important. Her warm hugs and enormous smile made people feel right at home. Sheila was a woman who lived to give. She brailled assignments for her blind students, taught Sunday school, played piano at church, and loved helping those facing mental health challenges. She also enjoyed traveling with her family, gospel music, playing musical instruments, and sharing her talents through knitting, crocheting, and origami. Sheila's life was a beautiful example of loving others as you would love yourself. Her memory continues to touch the lives of all who knew her. Thank you, Branson, for sponsoring this day here on your Joy FM. From the Morning Joyride, I'm Brendan.
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0: there is a bright light on the horizon, and we have plenty of evidence for it. 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

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The weekend. You having fun yet? Hey, enjoy it. Relax. 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Then, join the Morning Joy Ride first thing Monday morning and keep the good news constantly surrounding you. 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

0: Sometimes a song speaks to you unexpectedly in ways you can't describe. You might hear it 1,000 times and sing because you know the words, and then one day it will just hit different. You start to feel the words being sung, and you never hear it the same way again. 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

0: the closer we get to heaven, the more we should reflect its character. 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
1: Today's day sponsor is Branson McCain of Sophia, North Carolina. Branson is sponsoring this day in memory of his wife, Sheila McCain, on the anniversary of her passing after a long battle with cancer. Branson and Sheila were happily married for 48 years and were blessed with a son, Jonathan, whom Sheila lovingly called my one and only. Sheila loved God, her family, her church, and visually impaired students with all her heart. She had a gift for making everyone she met feel loved and important. Her warm hugs and enormous smile made people feel right at home. Sheila was a woman who lived to give. She brailled assignments for her blind students, taught Sunday school, played piano at church, and loved helping those facing mental health challenges. She also enjoyed traveling with her family, gospel music, playing musical instruments, and sharing her talents through knitting, crocheting, and origami. Sheila's life was a beautiful example of loving others as you would love yourself. Her memory continues to touch the lives of all who knew her. Thank you, Branson, for sponsoring this day here on your Joy FM. From the Morning Joyride, I'm Brendan.
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1: Today's day sponsor is Branson McCain of Sophia, North Carolina. Branson is sponsoring this day in memory of his wife, Sheila McCain, on the anniversary of her passing after a long battle with cancer. Branson and Sheila were happily married for 48 years and were blessed with a son, Jonathan, whom Sheila lovingly called my one and only. Sheila loved God, her family, her church, and visually impaired students with all her heart. She had a gift for making everyone she met feel loved and important. Her warm hugs and enormous smile made people feel right at home. Sheila was a woman who lived to give. She brailled assignments for her blind students, taught Sunday school, played piano at church, and loved helping those facing mental health challenges. She also enjoyed traveling with her family, gospel music, playing musical instruments, and sharing her talents through knitting, crocheting, and origami. Sheila's life was a beautiful example of loving others as you would love yourself. Her memory continues to touch the lives of all who knew her. Thank you, Branson, for sponsoring this day here on your Joy FM. From the Morning Joyride, I'm Brendan.
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0: there is a bright light on the horizon, and we have plenty of evidence for it. 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

0: the closer we get to heaven, the more we should reflect its character. 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
1: Today's day sponsor is Branson McCain of Sophia, North Carolina. Branson is sponsoring this day in memory of his wife, Sheila McCain, on the anniversary of her passing after a long battle with cancer. Branson and Sheila were happily married for 48 years and were blessed with a son, Jonathan, whom Sheila lovingly called my one and only. Sheila loved God, her family, her church, and visually impaired students with all her heart. She had a gift for making everyone she met feel loved and important. Her warm hugs and enormous smile made people feel right at home. Sheila was a woman who lived to give. She brailled assignments for her blind students, taught Sunday school, played piano at church, and loved helping those facing mental health challenges. She also enjoyed traveling with her family, gospel music, playing musical instruments, and sharing her talents through knitting, crocheting, and origami. Sheila's life was a beautiful example of loving others as you would love yourself. Her memory continues to touch the lives of all who knew her. Thank you, Branson, for sponsoring this day here on your Joy FM. From the Morning Joyride, I'm Brendan.
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0: 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In every situation where we face trouble, we need the Savior. 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

Every life tells a story. Some chapters may be filled with joy, while others bring questions, heartache, or unexpected turns. But the amazing thing is that regardless of what chapter you're in today, God is faithful. He shows up in everyday moments. He changes lives by His grace. And He's working in all things for the good of those who love Him, so that one day we can say, "This is my story. This is my song." Thanks for letting Joy FM be a part of your journey and a part of your testimony. Psalm 118. The Lord is my strength and song, and He has become my salvation. Keep singing along with Joy FM.

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1: Today's day sponsor is Branson McCain of Sophia, North Carolina. Branson is sponsoring this day in memory of his wife, Sheila McCain, on the anniversary of her passing after a long battle with cancer. Branson and Sheila were happily married for 48 years and were blessed with a son, Jonathan, whom Sheila lovingly called my one and only. Sheila loved God, her family, her church, and visually impaired students with all her heart. She had a gift for making everyone she met feel loved and important. Her warm hugs and enormous smile made people feel right at home. Sheila was a woman who lived to give. She brailled assignments for her blind students, taught Sunday school, played piano at church, and loved helping those facing mental health challenges. She also enjoyed traveling with her family, gospel music, playing musical instruments, and sharing her talents through knitting, crocheting, and origami. Sheila's life was a beautiful example of loving others as you would love yourself. Her memory continues to touch the lives of all who knew her. Thank you, Branson, for sponsoring this day here on your Joy FM. From the Morning Joyride, I'm Brendan.
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0: there is a bright light on the horizon, and we have plenty of evidence for it. 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

Sometimes a song speaks to you unexpectedly in ways you can't describe. You might hear it 1,000 times and sing because you know the words, and then one day it will just hit different. You start to feel the words being sung, and you never hear it the same way again. Every song we play here speaks to someone listening, and you help make those moments possible. 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
1: Today's day sponsor is Branson McCain of Sophia, North Carolina. Branson is sponsoring this day in memory of his wife, Sheila McCain, on the anniversary of her passing after a long battle with cancer. Branson and Sheila were happily married for 48 years and were blessed with a son, Jonathan, whom Sheila lovingly called my one and only. Sheila loved God, her family, her church, and visually impaired students with all her heart. She had a gift for making everyone she met feel loved and important. Her warm hugs and enormous smile made people feel right at home. Sheila was a woman who lived to give. She brailled assignments for her blind students, taught Sunday school, played piano at church, and loved helping those facing mental health challenges. She also enjoyed traveling with her family, gospel music, playing musical instruments, and sharing her talents through knitting, crocheting, and origami. Sheila's life was a beautiful example of loving others as you would love yourself. Her memory continues to touch the lives of all who knew her. Thank you, Branson, for sponsoring this day here on your Joy FM. 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
0: 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Hey, enjoy it. 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Then join the Morning Joy Ride first thing Monday morning and keep the good news constantly surrounding you. 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

0: the closer we get to heaven, the more we should reflect its character. 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
1: 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Sometimes in quiet moments we almost miss. Your story shows God's faithfulness and lifts up a song that will never get old.

0: Psalm 30 verse 11 tells us, "You have turned for me my mourning into dancing. You have loosed my sackcloth and clothed me with gladness."
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0: Today, some of you are bearing the weight of mortality right now. You have lost a loved one or are facing the loss of one. You have received a dire diagnosis. Death is your prevailing reality. Grief and fear are your constant companions. You are carrying this crushing weight daily. Friend, Jesus can turn your mourning into dancing too. This promise is not limited to temporal problems. It is eternal and immortal and miraculous. Jesus himself said that he will wipe away every tear from their eyes, and death shall be no more. Neither shall there be mourning, nor crying, nor pain any more, for the former things have passed away. And he said, "I am the resurrection and the life. Whoever believes in me, though he die, yet shall he live." Jesus went through death to conquer death and redeem the mortal. He will right all wrongs and redeem all sorrows, past, present, and future. He promised as much, and he guaranteed it with his very life. We believe that joy comes with the morning, and we know that the Son of Righteousness will rise. So we live and hope and cling to him.
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1: Today's day sponsor is Branson McCain of Sophia, North Carolina. Branson is sponsoring this day in memory of his wife, Sheila McCain, on the anniversary of her passing after a long battle with cancer. Branson and Sheila were happily married for 48 years and were blessed with a son, Jonathan, whom Sheila lovingly called my one and only. Sheila loved God, her family, her church, and visually impaired students with all her heart. She had a gift for making everyone she met feel loved and important. Her warm hugs and enormous smile made people feel right at home. Sheila was a woman who lived to give. She brailled assignments for her blind students, taught Sunday school, played piano at church, and loved helping those facing mental health challenges. She also enjoyed traveling with her family, gospel music, playing musical instruments, and sharing her talents through knitting, crocheting, and origami. Sheila's life was a beautiful example of loving others as you would love yourself. Her memory continues to touch the lives of all who knew her. Thank you, Branson, for sponsoring this day here on your Joy FM. From the Morning Joyride, I'm Brendan.
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0: Every life tells a story. Some chapters may be filled with joy, while others bring questions, heartache, or unexpected turns. But the amazing thing is that regardless of what chapter you're in today, God is faithful. He shows up in everyday moments. He changes lives by His grace. And He's working in all things for the good of those who love Him, so that one day we can say, "This is my story. This is my song." Thanks for letting Joy FM be a part of your journey and a part of your testimony.
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1: Today's day sponsor is Branson McCain of Sophia, North Carolina. Branson is sponsoring this day in memory of his wife, Sheila McCain, on the anniversary of her passing after a long battle with cancer. Branson and Sheila were happily married for 48 years and were blessed with a son, Jonathan, whom Sheila lovingly called my one and only. Sheila loved God, her family, her church, and visually impaired students with all her heart. She had a gift for making everyone she met feel loved and important. Her warm hugs and enormous smile made people feel right at home. Sheila was a woman who lived to give. She brailled assignments for her blind students, taught Sunday school, played piano at church, and loved helping those facing mental health challenges. She also enjoyed traveling with her family, gospel music, playing musical instruments, and sharing her talents through knitting, crocheting, and origami. Sheila's life was a beautiful example of loving others as you would love yourself. Her memory continues to touch the lives of all who knew her. Thank you, Branson, for sponsoring this day here on your Joy FM. From the Morning Joyride, I'm Brendan.
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0: Sometimes a song speaks to you unexpectedly in ways you can't describe. 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
1: Today's day sponsor is Branson McCain of Sophia, North Carolina. Branson is sponsoring this day in memory of his wife, Sheila McCain, on the anniversary of her passing after a long battle with cancer. Branson and Sheila were happily married for 48 years and were blessed with a son, Jonathan, whom Sheila lovingly called my one and only. Sheila loved God, her family, her church, and visually impaired students with all her heart. She had a gift for making everyone she met feel loved and important. Her warm hugs and enormous smile made people feel right at home. Sheila was a woman who lived to give. She brailled assignments for her blind students, taught Sunday school, played piano at church, and loved helping those facing mental health challenges. She also enjoyed traveling with her family, gospel music, playing musical instruments, and sharing her talents through knitting, crocheting, and origami. Sheila's life was a beautiful example of loving others as you would love yourself. Her memory continues to touch the lives of all who knew her. Thank you, Branson, for sponsoring this day here on your Joy FM. From the Morning Joyride, I'm Brendan.
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0: Every life tells a story. Some chapters may be filled with joy, while others bring questions, heartache, or unexpected turns. But the amazing thing is that regardless of what chapter you're in today, God is faithful. He shows up in everyday moments. He changes lives by His grace. And He's working in all things for the good of those who love Him, so that one day we can say, "This is my story. This is my song." 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
1: Today's day sponsor is Branson McCain of Sophia, North Carolina. Branson is sponsoring this day in memory of his wife, Sheila McCain, on the anniversary of her passing after a long battle with cancer. Branson and Sheila were happily married for 48 years and were blessed with a son, Jonathan, whom Sheila lovingly called my one and only. Sheila loved God, her family, her church, and visually impaired students with all her heart. She had a gift for making everyone she met feel loved and important. Her warm hugs and enormous smile made people feel right at home. Sheila was a woman who lived to give. She brailled assignments for her blind students, taught Sunday school, played piano at church, and loved helping those facing mental health challenges. She also enjoyed traveling with her family, gospel music, playing musical instruments, and sharing her talents through knitting, crocheting, and origami. Sheila's life was a beautiful example of loving others as you would love yourself. Her memory continues to touch the lives of all who knew her. Thank you, Branson, for sponsoring this day here on your Joy FM. From the Morning Joyride, I'm Brendan.
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0: Sometimes a song speaks to you unexpectedly in ways you can't describe. You might hear it 1,000 times and sing because you know the words, and then one day it will just hit different. 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
1: Psalm 30 verse 11 says, "You have turned for me my mourning into dancing. You have loosed my sackcloth and clothed me with gladness."
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1: God's favor is his posture and his heart is love. He always responds to those who cry out for mercy, to those who turn from their will to his in repentance. This is the miracle of redemption. God transforms mourning into dancing, suffering into joy. He redeems our pain and sorrow. He does not waste it. He does not merely replace it as if it never happened. He makes suffering and sorrow into something altogether new. We may bear the scars of suffering, but he clothes us in gladness, draping us in a joy that can only be found in him. And this is true for all suffering experienced by believers. God will turn our mourning into dancing. Into dancing. It doesn't say he will turn our mourning into mere satisfaction or pleasantness or serenity. He turns our mourning into the polar opposite, an irrepressible expression of joy that takes us over. God is effusive in his redemption, turning a life of sorrow and pain into something altogether unimaginably new. How does he do this? Through Jesus. He is our redemption, our hope of new life both now and for all time. God turned the psalmist's mourning into dancing and restored him to the throne in his lifetime. And God redeemed Israel over and over again across the Old Testament so that our eyes would be lifted to the ultimate Redeemer.
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1: Today's day sponsor is Branson McCain of Sophia, North Carolina. Branson is sponsoring this day in memory of his wife, Sheila McCain, on the anniversary of her passing after a long battle with cancer. Branson and Sheila were happily married for 48 years and were blessed with a son, Jonathan, whom Sheila lovingly called my one and only. Sheila loved God, her family, her church, and visually impaired students with all her heart. She had a gift for making everyone she met feel loved and important. Her warm hugs and enormous smile made people feel right at home. Sheila was a woman who lived to give. She brailled assignments for her blind students, taught Sunday school, played piano at church, and loved helping those facing mental health challenges. She also enjoyed traveling with her family, gospel music, playing musical instruments, and sharing her talents through knitting, crocheting, and origami. Sheila's life was a beautiful example of loving others as you would love yourself. Her memory continues to touch the lives of all who knew her. Thank you, Branson, for sponsoring this day here on your Joy FM. From the Morning Joyride, I'm Brendan.
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1: Today's day sponsor is Branson McCain of Sophia, North Carolina. Branson is sponsoring this day in memory of his wife, Sheila McCain, on the anniversary of her passing after a long battle with cancer. Branson and Sheila were happily married for 48 years and were blessed with a son, Jonathan, whom Sheila lovingly called my one and only. Sheila loved God, her family, her church, and visually impaired students with all her heart. She had a gift for making everyone she met feel loved and important. Her warm hugs and enormous smile made people feel right at home. Sheila was a woman who lived to give. She brailled assignments for her blind students, taught Sunday school, played piano at church, and loved helping those facing mental health challenges. She also enjoyed traveling with her family, gospel music, playing musical instruments, and sharing her talents through knitting, crocheting, and origami. Sheila's life was a beautiful example of loving others as you would love yourself. Her memory continues to touch the lives of all who knew her. Thank you, Branson, for sponsoring this day here on your Joy FM. From the Morning Joyride, I'm Brendan.
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0: Every life tells a story. Some chapters may be filled with joy, while others bring questions, heartache, or unexpected turns. But the amazing thing is that regardless of what chapter you're in today, God is faithful. He shows up in everyday moments. He changes lives by His grace. And He's working in all things for the good of those who love Him, so that one day we can say, "This is my story. This is my song." 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

0: Sometimes a song speaks to you unexpectedly in ways you can't describe. 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
2: The closer we get to heaven, the more we should reflect its character. 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

0: many, many times I go to work in tears. 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
2: Today's day sponsor is Branson McCain of Sophia, North Carolina. Branson is sponsoring this day in memory of his wife, Sheila McCain, on the anniversary of her passing after a long battle with cancer. Branson and Sheila were happily married for 48 years and were blessed with a son, Jonathan, whom Sheila lovingly called my one and only. Sheila loved God, her family, her church, and visually impaired students with all her heart. She had a gift for making everyone she met feel loved and important. Her warm hugs and enormous smile made people feel right at home. Sheila was a woman who lived to give. She brailled assignments for her blind students, taught Sunday school, played piano at church, and loved helping those facing mental health challenges. She also enjoyed traveling with her family, gospel music, playing musical instruments, and sharing her talents through knitting, crocheting, and origami. Sheila's life was a beautiful example of loving others as you would love yourself. Her memory continues to touch the lives of all who knew her. Thank you, Branson, for sponsoring this day here on your Joy FM. From the Morning Joyride, I'm Brendan.
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